0: The other day, I ate a ricochet biscuit. Well, it's the kind of a biscuit that's supposed to bounce off the wall back in your mouth. 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

here today is Friday, and I got a little money in my pocket. I keep looking around, something missing here. I can't seem to find my little woman. Now, she told me she would be back about 4. But now, it's still 4, but it's 4 the next day. And you know, I just wanted to have a good explanation for this.

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That was some Terry Evans right there with Ry Cooder's production and guitar playing. We had So Fine, and before that, Get Your Lies Straight. Before that, Charles Bradley did Changes. We had The Chips doing Rubber Biscuit, and Jody Williams did You May, and Zuzu Boland did Why Don't You Eat Where You Slept Last Night. We're going to pause just for a minute, people. Stick around. We'll be right back.

0: 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Eldon Kelly, Ralph Armstrong, Galen McKinney, Corey Passaturo, and Tucker Antel.
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As that of James right there doing one of our hits. We had Tell Mama. Before that, a couple things by Dita Peld. We had Blues in the Night and I Wish You Would. Dita Peld doing the guitar parts and the vocals. Before that, we had Nikki T and the Snake Charmers doing three tunes. We had Feel Like 100, tune by B.B. King, originally called Guess Who. And guess who was singing vocals on that? That was Greg Nagy singing vocals on

0: That tune. Before that, we had Mistreatin' Mama by Nikki T and the Snake Charmers. We're going to pause for a minute. We'll be right back.
1: 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Or give him a call at 517-881-1269. That's 881-1269. It's not old. It's vintage. Vintage Sound.
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3: Hot barbecue!
2: It's that time of year out in the big city of Charlotte, folks. The Whistle Pig train is back on the tracks and the smoke is rolling every Friday and Saturday from 11 a.m. until the groceries are gone. Got a hankering for some wood-fired smoky treats? Looking to make a haul on some ground, shake and scratch-made sides and some off-the-rail sauces? Check out the Whistle Pig in Charlotte and get yourself some
3: hot barbecue!
2: 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Smack dab in the middle of North End Party Store, Johnson's Lumber, and our noisy neighbors from the north, Canadian National.
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5: We got a couple of things queued up here by J.P. Soares and Ann Harris. Ann Harris is playing the fiddle on these tunes. Check this out. First cut's called Jessie May. 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

0: Goodbye.
1: That was Selwyn Birchwood right there doing a tune off his most recent release. We had All Hail the Algorithm. Before that, a couple of Selwyn tunes off of earlier releases. We had Pick Your Poison and Living in a Burning House. And we had a couple things by J.P. Soares and Ann Harris. We had Viper and Jessie Mae. We're going to pause for a minute, people. Stick around. We'll be right back.
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We got some Tedeschi Trucks queued up here. The first cut is called It Hurts Me Too. It's an Elmore James tune. In fact, we might have played the Elmore James version earlier tonight. But this is Tedeschi Trucks doing it right now. Derek on the guitars, Susan on the vocals. You're listening to it on the Blues Cruise, 94.9 MMQ.

That's Duke Robillard out there tearing it up doing the T-Bone Boogie. Before that, we had Three by the Tedeschi Trucks Band. We had I Got You off of their latest release. We had them doing a Ray Charles tune, Let's Go Get Stoned, and a tune called It Hurts Me Too, an old Elmore James tune, Tedeschi Trucks. We're going to pause for a minute. People, stick around. We'll be right back.

0: 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Eldon Kelly, Ralph Armstrong, Galen McKinney, Corey Passaturo, and Tucker Antel.
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4: 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Or give him a call at 517-881-1269. That's 881-1269. 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
5: 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Got a hankering for some wood-fired smoky treats? Looking to make a haul on some ground, shake, and scratch-made sides and some off-the-rails sauces? 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

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Remember, it's first come, first served. When the groceries are gone, they are too. They're located at 501 North Cochran in Charlotte, 5 blocks north of the courthouse, and their food rocks, let me tell you. All right, people, that's it. The show is in the books. I'll tell you what, thanks for hanging around with us tonight while we were checking out some great tunes. I appreciate you guys being there. And sponsors, thank you very much for being there for us. We really appreciate your support. We're going to head on out right now. I got a couple of things queued up by the Tan Canary of the Blues. That would be Johnny Adams. And we got a cut queued up first called Body and Fender Man. This is Johnny Adams. Until next week, people, this is Scott Allman, and you've been listening to the Capital City Blues Cruise 94.9 MMQ.

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0: 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That moment in the concert when the lighters come on, the cell phone flashlights come on. You know the band is doing their best ballad. 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
1: We know something now that we didn't know before. We felt it, but we weren't sure. 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There's nothing more faithful than a journey family. 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

0: Three epic ballads live in concert. The Lighters Up edition of UCR Backstage. All right, you can put your lighters down, turn your flashlights off, conserve some battery power. We still got a long way to go. You two from the 80s rocking it next here on UCR Weekend.
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You know Eric Clapton did cocaine, right? But a guy named J.J. Cale wrote that song. He also wrote After Midnight that we know from Eric Clapton. And he wrote this one that Lynyrd Skynyrd made huge. It's You See Our Weekend.

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0: Word is we'll have a new Soundgarden album of previously unreleased Chris Cornell stuff in 2027. I cannot wait to hear that. At Soundgarden, I'm the captain. Rockiversary's coming up. Mick Jagger has a birthday today. We'll do some Stones. Roger Taylor of Queen, also a birthday. And a Rockiversary, a great album from ZZ Top, Tres Hombres, this date in 1973. 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Some Rockiversaries coming up on UCR Weekend.
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He was born Michael Philip Jagger on this date in 1943. Mick Jagger, 83 years young, still looking for satisfaction. Happy birthday, Mick. Meanwhile, 77 years ago today, Roger Taylor was born, one of the greatest drummers in rock and roll. Happy birthday, Roger Taylor, from UCR Weekend.

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2: Rumors spreading around in that Texas town about the shack outside the game. You know what I'm talking about. Just let me know if you wanna go.

0: Rockiversary for ZZ Top, the Trey's Hombres album, LaGrange on that one. Released on this date in 1973, it was ZZ Top's third album, Breakthrough with LaGrange, Beer Drinkers, Hellraisers, also on that album. Before that, Queen, Roger Taylor, turned 77 today. And Sir Mick Jagger is 83 years old today. We did some Stones. You know, Mick and Roger and the ZZ Top guys are celebrating right along with us here on UCR Weekend.
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0: ultimate classic Joan Jett on UCR weekend, trying to squeeze the last remaining weekend out of our weekend. We'll do that. We'll do that with Elton and Van Halen next.
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Elton's going to do some dates in Mexico City. Still not done playing live. You can read about it at ultimateclassicrock.com. Hey, we're out of here for the weekend. Back next weekend. Thanks for checking us out today. And thanks to our UCR crew. Joe Lomardi is the showrunner. Bromo, our incredible producer, making it all sound so good today. Thank you, dude. I am the captain, and on behalf of all of us here at Ultimate Classic Rock headquarters, have a great week. Keep on rocking. We'll leave you with the Noise Boys. Have a great week.

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1: Was I a mama's boy when my mommy brought me food at the airport?
2: Yes, 100%.
3: But you didn't ask for two.
1: I was also severely embarrassed.
4: Yeah. Was it because you said, "Mommy, rub my belly while I eat so I don't have nightmares"?
5: Did you say that?
1: Uh-huh.
5: Oh, my tummy aches when I eat too fast?
3: Mommy, suck your thumb. I don't want mine to smell weird.
4: Mommy, the airplane tray fell and hit my wee-wee.
3: Kids didn't make it better.
4: Just kidding. There's no
1: too far.
3: Is that why you call boo-boos bonus? Yeah.

0: biggest what if of your life? Like, what's one that you think about on a regular basis? Not that you would change it, because I don't want to assume that there is a lack of happiness in your life. Like, I am delighted with my life as it is, but that doesn't mean that there aren't things that I think of. I will give you the ones that come up for me, since I thought of this. I'll go first. One, I almost took a job. I didn't even apply for it, but I was told if I applied, I would have a good chance to be the play-by-play voice of the Idaho Stampede in the Continental Basketball Association. Turns out they played one season, the league folded, but the guy who was going there and ran the team was well-connected with the NBA. And I always wonder if that had worked out, would I have been able to parlay that? I think I would have just ended up living in Boise, and that would have been where things went, which wouldn't have been the worst.
1: Probably.
0: But a completely different path, because I almost did that before we were doing free beer and hot wings. And then the other big one career-wise is when we moved to Knoxville, we had an offer to move to Tucson at the same more established station.
1: Mm-hmm.
0: That would have been a better situation for us to be in, though we still weren't ready to do what they probably would have wanted us to do. But we would have learned more quickly. And I always wonder what the path would have looked like then.
1: Mm-hmm.
0: But we didn't.
1: Yeah.
0: Those are the ones professional that I have.
1: Yes. I have a hard time narrowing this topic down because this is something I think about all the time. Just like various scenarios. Like, what if I had done this? Or what if I had done this? Because obviously every day we make decisions that change everything.
0: Mm-hmm.
1: And everything could be different. I'm like, what if I didn't break up with my first girlfriend in high school? What if I didn't go? What if instead of
0: a central... Did you break up with your first girlfriend for a dumb reason that it could have been salvaged?
1: Oh, yeah. We dated like 3 times. Like, I mean, oh. We could like... And we're still like, we're friendly now, but obviously it's many years
0: past.
1: Do you
0: think of it because you see her on Facebook and she's a good looking 50-year-old?
1: Sure.
0: Popped out some good looking kids
1: and
0: became doctors or something?
1: Yeah. Yeah. No, I mean, I think that about pretty much everybody I've ever dated. Like, what if that had worked, or what if this had worked, or what if I had made that decision? But beyond that, like when I've applied to colleges, I got accepted to Central Michigan and Michigan State. Considered going to Michigan State. How would my life have been different if I had gone to Michigan State? One, I don't meet you. None of this happens.
0: Yeah.
1: No one in this room is in this room now. If I go to Michigan State, we don't meet. Your trajectory is different.
0: Mm-hmm.
1: And so everything is just different.
0: Yeah.
1: So who knows how that turns out? Yeah. Same with professional.
0: You got to pick one. Pick one. That's the game.
1: That's probably the biggest one involving college and like having you as a roommate or something, because that everything I have now is kind of dependent upon that, about that moment in college.
0: It's very difficult to separate all of our regular life from the professional life because they've been, I couldn't

0: three more. Kelly, what's your biggest what if?
1: My biggest what if is probably, what if I wouldn't have gone to college? I have a couple that I go to, like Hot Wings. I had a couple career ones.
0: Because you weren't going to go, were you?
1: Exactly. At a really young age, I graduated high school at 17, and I didn't want to go to college. I didn't love the idea of going to college. I wasn't entirely sold on what I wanted to do. I always thought, I want to be a lawyer, or I want to be a teacher, something where like I was helping or educating in some way. And then once I got out of school, I was like, yeah, dang, the last thing I want to do is go and sit in a freaking classroom. And I waited until the week before classes had started. I'd gotten into Georgia Southern and a couple schools that were really good schools, and had gone and toured different universities. And my dad was like, you got to make up your mind. And at the time, I think he understood my young mind a lot better than I did, and what I maybe would have done with that kind of freedom, because it's kind of what he did before he went to West Point and then joined the military. Mm-hmm. And he just looked at me and he's like, I think you'd really enjoy going to a smaller school that doesn't feel so intimidating. I think you could still play sports and have a great time. And then we went to Newberry College and toured it, and I had an opportunity there, and I went. Had I never done that, I do wonder, would I still be in Augusta, Georgia? You know, would I still be living in our little hometown of Harlem, Georgia?
0: You think so?
1: No.
0: Doing what? Being a teacher?
1: Not
0: if you didn't go to school.
1: Honestly, I don't know what I would have done, but I think I would have become one of those friends that kind of got around everywhere and maybe ended up back home. But I would have wanted to have traveled for sure. I don't think I would have stayed put.
0: Yeah.
1: That's my biggest what if I would have.
0: What's Kelly Cheese like if she goes to a larger, like Georgia Southern is like 20,000 students or whatever, right?
1: I would have failed out for sure. There's no
0: probably
1: way. My professors cared a lot for me at Newberry, and they gave me multiple chances to be like, hey, you got to get your essay. I got arrested a couple of times in college. Had I done that at a bigger school, I'd have been in so much more trouble. There'd have been so much more temptation to party. At a smaller school, I could party and get in trouble and still make it to class. And my professors knew me well enough to sit me down like my parents would have. And I took them seriously. I respected
0: them. Whereas instead
1: of
0: just being a face in a crowd of 250
1: in
0: lecture halls.
1: Oh, yeah.
0: Mantla, what about you?
2: I mean, I had talked about it a couple weeks ago, where it's, what if I hadn't left this show the first time I left and came and then went a different path, if I would have just stayed from 2019 on. But then when I was in Lansing and I was ready to leave there, just because things, I was like, maybe I just need a break, or I need to try something different here, because at that point, my co-host at the time was leaving, and I was like, man, it's been 2 co-hosts in 2 years. Am I the problem? Is it just Is it me? Is it this building? What is it? So when I was leaving, our talent coach at the time kind of talked me up to a couple people, and I got a call from somebody out in Boston who was like, you seem to be exactly what we're looking for. We'll get you out here and kind of test things out. Are you interested? And I wasn't ready to make that kind of move yet. So I kind of said, thank you so much.
0: Didn't even go.
2: No, I was like, thank you so much for thinking of me. But I always sit back and I'm like, man, that would have been really cool. If it would have worked out, who knows? But yeah, I would have gone to Boston.
0: I want to know which station.
2: What would I have been doing?
0: Were you joining a show that was already there or being built into one?
2: Not entirely sure.
0: I didn't
2: get that many details. I knew it was going to be a top 40 station. But yeah, I didn't end up going. But now I'm here. And this is ultimately where I wanted to be. So worked out.
0: Steve, what's yours? When you threw away your BMX bike and decided not to do it? Not to be rad?
3: No, it was, what if I had joined the Peace Corps?
0: Oh, that was close.
3: Yeah.
4: Yeah, that's a real divergence.
0: Do you think Steve would be some sort of beatnik living somewhere in the woods, making soup out of, like, sticks?
2: He does own a lot of flip-flops.
0: Yeah.
4: But, boy, I just don't see that. I don't see that. I mean.
3: No, I think I was at a point where I needed something new. I needed to find a passion, I guess, and I was just kind of stuck.
0: Yeah.
3: So I was hoping, I mean, you hear so many people about, when they do things like that, kind of step out of their comfort zone, and it's the perfect thing for them, and they end up falling into some opportunity or something, you know, the stars align and something just happens, and you're like, ah, of course I'm here.
0: You needed some action.

0: is exactly where I was supposed to be.
1: You're taking some strays for not being able to pick one. This text, hot wings. It's hard to pick one. Also hot wings. If I didn't eat Frosted Flakes on May 7th, 1992, I bet I'd be dead now.
2: Look, I understand some people can't understand the mind of an overthinker that ponders these things all the time, but I'm just being honest. Like, it is very hard for me to narrow down those things because I think about them all the time.
3: Well, I wonder,
2: never
3: too,
2: my mind never stops.
3: My dad chose to retire where he retired because we were all going to be in high school within that year or the next couple of years. And my dad thought it was really important for us not to move around during those years.
1: Because you had all those other years.
3: Right. What if he would have chosen somewhere else? You know, would I have...
1: Your personality might be entirely different.
3: I know.
1: That's such a formative time.
2: Very different.
3: It's so crazy.
1: You could be... Because if he'd... You were born in Kansas. What if he'd done it there?
3: Oh, that'd have been terrible.
1: You'd be...
3: Just kidding.
1: Holding signs outside of performers' things, calling their fans names. The Westboro family and everything.
2: Oh, jeez. Boy, that would have been so different.
1: You know how easy Kelly falls into cults?
3: I love them.
1: She would have been slurring so many gays.
3: I got a thing for crowds that are aggressive and love each other.
2: It is too bad that you were, like, geographically about as far from them as you could get.
3: Thank God we never ended up in California. I'd have been a lost soul.
1: Oh, yeah.
2: Oh, man.
3: Now I'd be working on a weed farm in the time of my life.
1: Yeah, right.
2: On the compound called the New Mansons.
3: Yeah, somehow running it. Not really sure what I'm doing.
1: No. Somebody says, I picture Steve on the Peace Corps bus like Michael Scott and Andy when they got on the bus trip to Mexico with the students of the church and immediately regretted it. Stop the bus, everybody!
3: Weren't they all singing like super churchy songs the whole time?
1: Yeah, that was good. Back in a minute, it is the Free Beer and Hot Wings Show.
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2: Right now, this is Jeopardy! From the 90s. All these questions are 90s questions. Okay? Hot Wings.
3: Like questions about the 90s or questions that were asked on Jeopardy in the 90s?
2: About the 90s.
4: Oh, about the 90s.
3: Okay. Yep.
2: So Hot Wings, you were fully grown in the 90s.
4: I was.
2: You'll get a half point for every answer correct.
4: Okay.
2: Kelly and Steve.
5: I went from my toddler years to my teenage years in the 90s, 3 to 13.
2: Yeah. Steve, you're slightly older, but
3: yeah, it was
2: so you each get a full point for every correct answer. Maitland gets 2 points for every correct answer because you were born in
6: 96.
2: Okay, yeah, it's 2 points. And Tommy, only 3 years later, but he'll get 3 points.
4: My goodness.
2: He's just so much less likely to know things than Maitland.
5: Yeah.
2: Not in there. That's no fun then. No, it just feels mean when he's not in there.
4: I feel like Steve's weird, in the real catbird seat on this game.
3: It was my formative years.
4: Yeah.
2: Mm.
4: Let's it was just like how I was talking about how much knowledge I have about things that happened in the 80s.
2: Mm-hmm.
4: Even though I was like 10, I remember stuff like that.
2: Mm-hmm.
4: So, yeah, that's why I think Steve's in a good spot.
2: You thinking Steve's getting too many points?
4: I mean, I think he might be.
3: You know something? Let's just stick with what you said.
2: Yeah, because 3/4 of a point would be not fun,
3: It'd be
2: math.
3: Tough to keep track
2: yeah,
3: of.
2: All right, so Tommy gets 3, Maitland gets 2, Steve Kelly 1, Hot Wings. Half point for any correct answer. Remember,
4: wouldn't it have been easier just to give me one and then everyone sequentially instead of giving me backward one?
2: Yeah, but we always do that. I can handle the math.
5: You don't like a halfie?
4: No, no. Again, it's like baseball math.
2: Yeah.
4: I don't like getting half.
2: So remember, as always with Jeopardy, you can't buzz in until the question is finished being read.
3: Of course.
2: Read.
3: Yeah.
5: That's right.
2: Are you ready to start?
5: Oh, yeah.
2: 90s Jeopardy.
3: Yes.
6: Yes.
3: What is yes?
2: Many and answers are always in the form of a question as well. Thank you for the reminder, Steve.
3: Yeah, no problem.
2: Many a 90s mom thought all these alliterative stuffed animals would
5: Kelly
2: increase in value and pay for her kids' college education. Steve.
3: What is Beanie Babies?
2: Correct. You've received 1 point.
4: Oh, man. Yeah, I have a real hard time not jumping the gun because every other game we play, we jump the gun.
5: And I have a really hard time not saying my name immediately after everybody else.
2: I noticed.
5: To make myself feel included, whether I know the answer or not. Which is why when Hot Wings buzzed in and then I said, Kelly, I knew Beanie Baby, but I also realized in that moment I messed up.
2: I like that you're, yeah. I appreciate your disclosure.
5: Thanks. Yeah.
4: I feel like we really need to invest in hand plungers in here.
5: Yeah.
4: It's like they do on the show where they can rapidly hit them.
2: And maybe what would that do for the audio listener?
4: Nothing, but it would make it would make me feel better about how I jumped the gun
2: because
4: then I could start
2: doing
4: it very quickly.
2: All those pens that Tommy had that he was so excited.
5: Ooh,
2: that way, if you buzzed in, you'd get a little shocker. Yeah,
7: that's a good idea. I can get more of them.
3: And we know how cool Tommy will be bringing them in.
2: Oh, yeah. Tommy.
3: I got a new pen. Tommy Hot Wings, you're a pen repairman.
2: Figure said you could repair it with your pen kit.
7: It was a good strategy.
6: No, it wasn't.
7: Okay.
2: So, Tommy had a pen that would give you a shock that he got at 5 and under. And rather than just let people maybe pick it up organically and click it and get a little shock, he basically shoved it down the throat of every person who came in the room.
7: I wasn't
2: patient. Here, you want to try my fancy pen? Well, I just walked through the door, and I don't exactly run in every day thinking, ooh, when can I click a pen?
7: So, I was impatient.
2: No. All right, question 2. Steve leads 1-0.
3: By the way.

0: Caitlin, she was second.
1: I respect it.
0: Yeah, I respect but it. Yeah, I see what you're doing. I like it. All right. 90s. Jeopardy. Bubba tells this Tom Hanks character about fried shrimp, shrimp gumbo, and boiled shrimp, among others.
2: Kelly.
0: Maitland.
3: Forrest Gump. Oh, no!
2: See? Kelly, it was me.
0: Kelly.
2: Who is Forrest Gump?
0: Correct.
3: Dang.
0: By the way, you guys did a really good job of holding your water on that one.
3: I know.
0: Especially because I definitely paused with among others.
2: Oh, yeah. You do that stupid little trick, too, while we play this game.
0: Mm-hmm. Yeah.
1: Yeah.
2: I don't like that.
0: The game is for you guys to play. You are for me to play.
1: And then I finally waited this time, and then I didn't say my name at all.
0: Yeah.
1: Like, I forgot.
0: Yeah. Forgot what I was doing.
2: That's a great question.
1: Yeah, I know that.
0: Oh. Somebody would love to answer that, I bet. That's TLC doing the theme for this 90s Nickelodeon show that starred Kenan Thompson.
2: Kelly. Maitland.
1: How wings.
0: Kelly.
2: What is all that?
0: That's correct.
2: Yes! Oh,
0: Kelly.
4: A little,
2: F. I said all that. That one. Anybody knew.
1: Yeah, I mean, now I recognize it totally.
2: Yeah, I sounded just like him.
3: You did.
2: Thanks,
3: man. I liked it.
2: Thanks. Shut up, Howie.
0: Well, Alanis Morissette. Like Alanis Morissette. It's like 10,000 spoons when all you need is a knife.
2: That's a tricky pause.
3: Maitland.
0: Maitland.
3: What is ironic?
0: Correct. Maitland with 2 points.
1: Oh. I was waiting for the... Yeah, I thought there was more.
3: Yeah.
0: That was the whole thing.
1: It seemed like a weird space spot to stop.
0: I don't write them. I just read them.
1: No, I'm not excusing you.
0: Stumbles and awkwardness.
1: I'm just saying.
0: The manual for this robotic 90s toy says, you can feed me by inserting your fingertip into my mouth.
1: Hot wings.
2: Kelly?
3: Maitland.
0: Hot wings.
1: What is a Furby?
0: Correct. Hot wings is a half point.
2: I was also thinking Tickle Me Elmo. Remember how weird that was?
0: That is weird. But also, I didn't know the Furby was like, put your finger in my mouth.
2: Oh, yeah.
0: Well, that's weird in hindsight.
2: Uh-huh, I know. And they used to talk at night when you weren't touching them.
0: Don't like that.
2: Mm-mm.
0: 90s Jeopardy. In the theme to this 90s sitcom, I pulled up to the house about 7 or 8, and I yelled to the cabbie, yo, Holmes.
2: Kelly.
0: Smell you later.
3: No! Thanks. Maitland.
1: Oh, I was so first.
0: You were not. I totally beat you. Tommy.
1: Not a chance.
5: What is Fresh Prince of Bel-Air?
0: Correct. Tommy with 3 points surges into the lead. After years as a backup singer, she hit it big in 1994 with All I Want to Do.
1: Hot Wings.
2: Kelly.
1: Who is Sheryl Crow?
0: Yes, and Hot Wings has created, finished the rest of his single point with that one. She was a backup singer. For Michael Jackson.
1: Yes.
0: Right? For years.
3: Really?
1: Yes.
0: Yeah. Mr. Turner was Corey Matthews' teacher at John Adams High on this 90s sitcom.
3: Kelly. Maitland.
0: I don't know who was first.
2: Kelly, for sure.
1: It was definitely me.
2: For sure, Kelly.
0: Does anyone think someone else other than them was first? No one?
1: No.
0: Okay, Maitland. Just kidding, it was Kelly.
2: What is Boy Meets World?
0: Is that right?
3: Yeah, that's right.
0: Correct.
3: Yes.
0: Kelly now tied with 3 with Tommy. Maitland too. A teenage icon in Pretty in Pink and 16 Candles. She spent the early 90s in Paris.
1: Outlings.
2: Maitland. Tommy.
0: Outlings.
1: It was Molly Ringwald.
0: Yeah. Wait, Tommy, did you know that?
5: Yeah.
3: Oh, no.
0: Did
3: no.
0: Big Mouth Chuck say the answer in there?
5: Yeah.
3: Cheating Chuck.
0: Hi, Chuck.
1: Oh.
2: Oh. Tommy, you get all your points revoked.
5: Oh, come on.
2: I'm just kidding. I don't make the rules here.
5: I remember who she is now.
0: It's a great idea, though.
2: It is, isn't it?
0: The cast of this sitcom included Mila Kunis, Ashton Kutcher, and in supporting roles, Brooke Shields and Tommy Chong.
5: Tommy.
0: Man.
5: Oh, Tommy.
0: Tommy.
5: What is That 70s Show?
0: Correct. Tommy now with 6.
5: Well, those pauses are tricky. Oh, man.
0: I'm reading them as they're written.
2: Mm-hmm.
0: There's a comma there.
1: Mm-hmm. Yes.
0: I really sat on that comma.
2: You did.
1: Pregnant pause.
0: Some
1: there.
0: People don't appreciate the comma. I like to celebrate the comma.
5: 2024, the year of the comma.
0: Kiss from a Rose earned 3 Grammys for this British singer.
1: Hot Wings.
2: Kelly.
0: Hot Wings.
1: Who is Seal?
0: Yes, Hot Wings now has 1.5. Steve has 1. Maitland has 2. Kelly has 3. Tommy, 6. Meaning separateness, it was the official policy of racial segregation in South Africa. Until the 90s.
5: Tommy.
0: I think Maitland was first.
1: Oh, come on.
0: Seriously?

0: I'm not doing it. Who was first?
1: Me.
2: Me.
3: It was not me. You.
0: They cross each other out. Maitland.
4: What is apartheid?
0: Correct. Maitland now. With four. You guys need to, like, change your vocal tones or something. It just, it really does.
4: Yeah,
0: one of you hard
4: sing.
0: To tell.
4: Like, when you buzz in, be like, Steve!
1: Okay.
4: Oh, yeah.
1: That'll make me buzz in faster.
5: Yeah.
1: Got it.
0: I like how you said that so, like, obviously. Okay. If one of you would just sing, everything would be fine. Okay. Nearly 6 months after the attack on Nancy Kerrigan, this skater was stripped of her national title and banned from the sport. For life.
4: Tommy. Kelly.
5: Hot Wings. Who is Tanya Harding?
0: Correct. Hot Wings with two. That one was especially dirty. Filthy. Oh, yeah. If I were a pitcher, they'd say I'd got good stuff today.
5: Mm-hmm.
0: A lot of movement on his fastball.
5: Yeah.
0: Here we go. In 1995, this female trio was chasing waterfalls.
4: Kelly.
0: Kelly.
4: T. Who is TLC?
0: That is correct. Kelly?
4: Yeah.
0: You have four.
4: Yes.
0: Tied for second with Mate the Great. On this 90s show, I can handle it. Handle is my middle name. Actually, it's the middle part of my first name. Steve. Steve.
1: What is Friends?
0: Correct.
4: Oh, because
0: Chandler.
1: Chandler.
0: The middle is Handle.
1: Mm-hmm.
5: Oh, I was like, what? That really confused me.
0: Oh, that's the last one? I thought there was like 40 of these. Mm. Well, congratulations. Ooh. Tommy wins with six.
2: Yay. I like it when you get 3 points to me. You should do it more often.
0: Okay. Do you want more questions?
2: Yeah.
5: Yeah.
1: I thought the game was over, though.
0: It's just starting.
2: Oh, Tommy.
5: But the first part was over. Now so it's confused. Is it double jeopardy now?
0: Let's see. Thank you, Steve.
1: Yeah, no problem. It seemed like you need a little time for
0: They're
1: one.
0: No longer 90s anymore. So everybody gets the same amount of points the rest of the way.
2: No, I don't like that rule.
0: Well, they're no longer 90s. This list is the easiest questions ever on Jeopardy.
2: Okay. Oh, good.
0: Okay.
5: All right.
0: So everybody gets a half point. No, not really. That's dumb. All right, here we go. Before we go to this round, the score. Tommy, 6. Kelly, 4. Mate, 4. Steve, 2. Hot Wings, 2. I mean, you can make a run here.
5: I'm going to try.
0: Advertising slogans. Just do it.
5: Hot Wings.
4: Kelly.
5: Hot Wings. What is Nike?
0: Correct. Hot Wings. Did you buzz in, Maitland, or just say Homer Simpson's dough?
4: I just said that because it's too easy.
1: Maybe you should try singing.
5: Yeah, maybe you should say it in a different way.
0: Maybe sing a song about disappointment.
4: I'm so sad.
0: Stonehenge. The ancient monument known as Stonehenge is found in this country.
4: Steve. Kelly.
0: Steve.
1: What is England?
0: Correct. From now on, I would like your question to be answer appropriate. So that one would have been, where is England? Okay?
4: Okay.
1: No.
0: Yep. That's how it has to happen. New rule just made.
1: All right.
0: What happens in Vegas at the Graceland Wedding Chapel? Couples get hitched and serenaded by one of these impersonators.
4: Kelly. Who is Elvis? Presley.
0: That is correct.
1: Do it in an Elvis impression, though.
0: No.
5: Yeah.
4: No.
5: Yeah, you do.
4: No. I don't know how to do Elvis.
1: Come on, give it a shot.
0: That only makes me want you to do it more.
4: You gotta, like, put your lip. No, I can't do it.
0: What, how like,
4: does
0: a he talk? Like a horse eating peanut butter?
4: You're nothing but a hound dog.
1: There you go.
4: That one.
0: You ain't nothing but a hound dog.
4: There we go.
0: I can't do it either.
4: Yeah.
0: We might recite these jokes, whose second line is always, who's there?
2: Tommy.
0: Hot Wings.
5: What are knock-knock jokes?
0: Correct. Hot Wings has four. As this title superhero, Tobey Maguire spun his web across New York. City.
2: Tommy.
4: Kelly.
0: Tommy.
2: Who is Spider-Man?
0: Correct.
2: Oh. Sat on those commas. Oh, man.
4: It wasn't even a comma.
5: Yeah, there's not a comma in City.
4: There's no comma between New York and City. It's only New York, comma, New York.
5: Yeah.
2: You didn't see the question.
4: I know.
0: She didn't have to see it.
5: Yeah, we know how it is.
0: She's lived on Earth for a minute.
1: I think we've broken Maitland.
0: Yeah.
1: I'd be the most frustrated I've ever
0: Maitland's
1: seen you.
0: Contributions this round are, oh, and there's no comma, man. It's turned into Jeff Bridges. All right. The first Grammy for Best Rap Performance went to DJ Jazzy Jeff. And this, Fresh Prince
4: Maitland.
0: Of Bel-Air.
2: Oh, Tommy.
0: Tommy.
2: Oh, who is Will Smith?
0: Correct.

0: Tommy's killing it.
1: Yeah. He's doing great by not knowing initially and then waiting.
2: Yeah. Thank you for buzzing in first, everybody.
0: Huh? Oh, hey, Tommy.
1: Buy me a drink and I'll be your sweetie on Valentine's Day.
2: Okay.
1: This date.
0: I mean, hot wings. Kelly,
3: really an invitation.
1: Hot wings.
0: What is Valentine's Day?
1: Incorrect.
4: Kelly. Oh,
3: Steve.
2: Tommy.
1: Maitland was next.
4: I was.
5: I think it might be Kelly, but.
1: Kelly's next.
5: I would also.
4: What is February 14th?
1: Correct.
0: Oh,
1: surprisingly.
3: No, Steve.
1: Steve.
3: When is February 14th?
1: Correct, Steve. Oh. You're right. Yeah. Kelly loses the point. Steve gets the point. Yeah.
3: Yep.
1: And when is February 14th? That's more accurate.
4: But what is?
0: Yeah, a date.
3: Moving on, next one.
1: No, Kelly, you're right.
4: Because you're more asking, like, when is February 14th? And that's like, it's February 14th, stupid.
0: No. Yeah. A date is a noun, it's a what?
4: Yes.
1: We've gone to our judges during the commercial break, Kelly. And they've taken the point away from Steve and returned it to Miss Cheese.
4: That's right. Mm-hmm.
1: The top 10 most populous cities in the U.S. include Dallas, San Antonio, and this other Texas city.
4: Tom Kelly.
1: Tommy?
2: Where is Houston?
5: Maitland.
1: That's incorrect. Maitland.
5: Where is Houston?
1: Correct.
2: What did I say?
1: You said where is, then you paused for an hour, started a new sentence, which
2: there was a comma.
1: Houston. That's not how commas work.
2: Oh, okay.
1: You're not supposed to pause forever.
2: I had to think for a second. I was going to say Lubbock for some reason. That's not it.
0: Yeah, that's the go-to big city.
1: Yep, everybody knows if you can't get to Dallas or San Antonio, you go to Lubbock to see the bright lights of the big world.
0: Yeah.
1: An actor takes one during these curtain calls.
4: Kelly.
0: Always.
1: Kelly.
4: What is a bow?
1: Correct.
0: No, it's a bowel movement.
4: What is a bow?
1: Last one, double points. This former Chicago Bull has a steakhouse in the station.
3: Steve.
2: Tommy.
3: Who is Michael Jordan?
2: Tommy.
1: Correct.
2: Oh.
1: Tommy finishes with 8. He's your champion today. Kelly, nice 7. Job. Steve finishes 3rd with 6. Then Mate and Hot Wings finishing with 5 and 4. What a game.
2: Mm. Big day.
1: Big day. Wow. More on the way. It is the Free Beer and Hot Wings Show.
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1: So Sunday is Father's Day.
9: Yeah.
1: And I asked you all to think of one time my dad.
9: Uh-huh.
1: Okay?
9: Yeah.
1: You could really go in any direction you want after this. For example, yeah. This one, Nicole from Grand Rapids. One day my dad killed a mouse with his belt. And another day I watched him kill another mouse with a bent paperclip and a rubber band.
8: Like, did he do it like bow and arrow style?
9: Wow, that's so awesome. Right? Yeah.
1: He stabbed it in there?
9: Fight on his scale.
8: I remember the coolest, I think the most badass thing I saw my dad do. It was on Halloween, our house got egged. And he saw the kids like ride up on their bikes, throw the eggs. So he waited a couple minutes, let them think that they got away. Then he hopped in the car and like followed them to where they were going. And it turned out it was like my brother's friends, but they weren't friends at the time for whatever reason because they were kids.
1: Kid stuff, yeah.
8: And then he made them. He's like, tell me where you live and take me there, and took them.
1: Whoa.
8: Went to their house and talked to their parents. And then the next day they were at our house with ladders and scrub brushes, and they had to scrub the eggs off the side of our house.
9: Yeah.
8: I was like, hell yeah, that's awesome.
9: That's the way.
1: That is brutal. Yeah. Like, because now kids would just be like, screw off, old man. You can't touch me.
8: But back then.
1: You were still scared of adults.
8: If somebody's parent, if another kid's parents yelled at you, that was brutal.
1: Oof. Howings, what about you?
9: I think I've told this before, but it's one of my favorite stories and one of my earliest memories. I was about six, I think. And one time my dad left home to get some rocks from like the local nursery or whatever. And it was about 6 miles away. And then he came home about 5 hours later in a different truck. And back then, obviously, it's pre-cell phones, and he never checked in. We never knew where my dad was ever. And so he comes back in a different truck, and we go, what happened? And it turns out he had gone there, and he asked for a yard of rocks. Now, a yard of rocks is really heavy. And they said, are you sure? And he said, yes, that's what I need. So those D-bags knew what was going to happen, and they took that front end loader and dropped the rocks fast. And it blew out all four tires on the truck he was borrowing from work.
7: Oh.
9: So rather than call us, he had to call General Motors and say, hey, I'm going to need you to bring me a vehicle. Why? Because I broke yours real bad. And yeah, it turns out there were a lot of stories about my dad wrecking the company cars. And but that's my favorite one, when he blew out all the tires on the truck.
1: One time my dad, we were driving by this house that was

0: not far from our neighborhood. And he said, my dad was not someone who had a lot of negative things to say about people. He was generally really positive. So this stood out. I was like in, I don't know, fourth grade, fifth grade. He said, that guy is an idiot, and I wish everyone knew it. Wow. And that was really out of character.
1: For Dick?
0: Yes.
2: Okay. All right.
0: So
3: you're saying that traditionally that's not a Dick move, but in that case, that
0: it was right on
3: it
0: brand.
3: Was, it was okay. A very Dick.
0: But normally, right. No.
2: He's a very irritated Dick.
4: Yeah, it's a Dick with attitude.
0: Mm-hmm. My father's name is Richard.
3: Did he spit at them?
0: No.
2: Yeah.
3: Just make it sure. Sounds like it was out of character, so I wanted to make sure he didn't.
0: I would have been out of character, even further out of character. So I took him at his word that, well, that guy's a jerk, and everyone should know it.
2: Yeah.
0: So then, I don't know how long later it was, but it stayed in my head. Like, if I drive by that house now, 38 years later, whatever it is, I still think my dad thought that guy was a jerk. It's probably like five owners ago. So we're going to school one day, and we drive by that house, and I go, my dad says that guy's a jerk. The bus driver said, what's your dad's name? And I told him. And then he said, that's my house.
1: My dad's name, that's old Dickie Daniels.
2: So this is a little bit less about your dad, more about you.
0: Yeah. No, it's not.
3: Yeah.
2: You read it.
0: How was I supposed to know where my bus driver lives? Who knows that? Just an old weird man. Kind of a... Then I was confused because I'm like, well, Mr. McCormick's always been pretty nice.
2: Did they play chicken on tractors after that or something?
0: I need to ask my dad. Like what, hey, what was the beef with that guy?
2: Because was your hang up?
0: I don't know if he knows that story I just told, but that guy, it's so out of character of my dad, and that guy was always so nice. Like, did they know each other in high school or what?
2: Maybe he made eyes at your mom.
0: You think?
2: Yeah.
3: Made eyes.
0: You know, she's only interested in one dick.
3: Uh-huh.
2: Well, yeah,
0: at a time.
2: I'm sure McCormick found that out, but
0: because his name was Richard too. No, it wasn't. Yeah. I just wanted to do that bit. Yeah. All right, Kelly.
4: One time, my dad gave mouth-to-mouth/CPR to a guinea pig. We moved to Alabama, and it was really, really hot, and we had never seen the house before. And I was like, "Wow, I'm so excited! I'm just gonna run in!" And we all ran in, and the pets that weren't in cages all tumbled out of the Astro van that we had, and we all ran into the house that we got to see. And about an hour later, I was like, "I'm gonna go get my guinea pig out of the car," and I went to go get my guinea pig out of the car. And turns out it was really hot, and my dad was like, "Oh my god, this is terrible!" And I think he knew it was dead, but he was like, "I'm gonna try to save it for my girl," and he tried to save it. And yeah, I could have also said my dad flew helicopters in Desert Storm. One time my dad worked for the NSA. I could have said all of those.
0: Yeah, your dad's got a lot.
4: Yeah, my dad is a badass. But when I think about my dad, I think about the time when one time my dad came home from his 40th birthday. And, you know, I was like 10. And he was stumbling around and fell and hit his head on the back bumper of the car. My mom was like, don't watch your dad, he's fine. And he bumped up just as quickly as he fell. I was like,
0: he's fine.
4: That's a cool dad. It was awesome.
0: This text, the baddest thing my dad did recently, he banged a girl I used to babysit.
4: Oh, God.
0: And she's married. Pretty baller.
3: Wow. Good job, Dad.
2: That's cool.
0: Well, that is...
3: This is our salute to fathers.
0: Yeah. Fathers!
2: This is, yeah.
3: Just 2 days before...
0: Don't stop trying to make a baby.
2: Mm-hmm.
0: Oh, this one's fun. One time my dad went to a diner, and then he never came back.
2: That's probably a good diner.
0: Sadly, we've gotten more of those than one would hope.
4: I like this one from Jordan on social media. One time, my dad made mashed potatoes with chocolate milk.
3: I mean, I'm not going to judge until I try it.
2: You know, maybe it's delicious. I feel like it would have caught on if it had, though.
0: This text, one day, my dad came to third grade class for career day. He was a deputy sheriff for Milwaukee County. The first thing he did was handcuff my teacher to her desk and then kept her there the entire period. All of my life, people bring that story up the first thing when they see me. Even at my college graduation party, my dad was there and people were still congratulating him, shaking his hand and buying him beer for the time he handcuffed a teacher.
2: Yeah, what did he say? Like, does this bring back

0: any memories.
1: Right? As a dad, you have to wonder, like, does this end up making you, like, the cool dad? Or does it end up getting you arrested yourself?
2: Wow. This one. One time when I was 14, my dad was drunk and getting in my mom's face. I stepped in between them, and he put his fists up to me. This sent my mom into beast mode, and she shoved him through the living room window. Fun times.
0: Wow. That's something.
1: Jeez. This text from the 757. One time my dad broke his rib when he sneezed.
0: Oh.
1: Dads do have power sneezes, right? Oh, that is kind of a thing.
0: That's too bad, yeah. Bad.
1: Let's see. One time my dad got kicked out of the entire state of Florida in the 1970s because he hit a police car after having too many beers. He doesn't know when he can go back.
2: Just call.
0: I mean, I'm guessing he could probably do it, and they wouldn't really know.
1: Fine, yeah. I mean, I've been to Florida. I don't remember them holding a photo up next to anybody's face to see if I was that person's dad.
0: There's a lot of America, though. You don't have to go back there.
3: This really? One time my dad singed his mustache off by lighting a brush pile with a lighter after throwing gasoline on it as a fire starter. Oh,
1: how many people could have told a version of the story that involves singed hair, gasoline, and a fire?
2: Absolutely.
1: Right? Almost everyone with a dad.
0: I mean, mine was a gas grill, but.
3: Yeah, the grill.
0: Eyebrow.
1: Point, we've all smelt our dad's hair on fire.
0: Yeah. Right? It's like, hey, son.
1: I guess
0: your grill's on.
1: That was the best part of that one that day.
0: Everyone saw it.
1: Hot Wings' dad comes in, all his hair is curled and smoldering. And then his dad is, Hot Wings' dad is a real sleeper when it comes to dry humor. And he goes, that exactly what Hot Wings said. Son, your grill is running.
0: I got your grill.
1: What happened? He seemed like it got a lot of gas.
0: Yeah, he started the gas before he lifted the lid and let it accumulate a little too much.
1: Boy, it's amazing.
0: That was funny, though. It really is amazing. He hasn't hurt himself, like, really bad.
1: Oh, goodness. From the O'Reilly Auto Parts Studios, how are the professional parts people? We'll have more stuff. That's what we're calling it these days. Stuff.
2: Yeah.
1: In a moment. It is the Free Beer and Hot Wings Show.
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0: 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Later this hour, is it cheating to flirt with ... We'll get to the rest later. I'm Freebeer, one of the hosts, and when people find out my wife and I have six boys between us that we combined into one group, the question is almost always, oh my God, what is that like? And a lot of times it's like chaos. I have described it as like hosting a birthday party every day in the summer, at least.
1: Yeah.
0: Without the cake and ice cream. Because inevitably there's other kids that show up. And in most days we get to at least 10 kids at our house at one point. And then all of a sudden everybody's at other kids' houses. And all of a sudden it's a ghost town. And then it's chaos again. But here's an example of the downside of having that many. Now, if you have kids, you've experienced a version of this, probably worse. But yesterday, kind of straightening up the house, and Kayla's doing, for sure, most of the work. Okay. Let's be clear. I'm doing some of the work. The boys are playing electronic, kind of staying out of the way, while we got things caught up. I say to them, boys on the couch, there were three of them, you are in charge of emptying the dishwasher right now. You're probably going to have to dry some of the dishes before you put it away because they're still hot when they come out.
2: Yeah.
0: We had to interrupt the cycle.
2: Mm-hmm.
0: The other three dudes will then wash, hand dry, and put away the dishes that remain in the sink so that we are at ground zero.
2: Okay.
0: Now, they've been on electronics for an hour, and you hear, why do we have to do everything? Meanwhile, Kayla's sweating.
2: Yeah,
0: like,
2: yeah, that sounds
0: right.
2: Because
0: she's working her ass off. And the three get up, the first three, and on the way to the kitchen, one says, the other three aren't going to do anything? I just covered that. Mm-hmm. Did you hear the whole thing? Yeah. Mm-hmm. Doesn't sound like it. After you're done with that, they're going to wash those. Well, what are they going to do while we do this? The same thing you're going to do while they're doing their part. They're going to stay in there.
2: Yeah.
0: I don't know if I can talk about this. I'm still very annoyed.
3: Seems like it.
0: God, yeah. It's been 24 hours.
1: Solid and, birth control for all of us.
0: Oh, yeah. Yeah. This, well, so they finish that part. The other three come in. They, there's not a ton of dishes. Like maybe eight things. A couple plates, a little bit of silverware.
3: Oh, man, that's going to take forever.
0: You would think. That I had said, hey, guys, let's start the Trail of Tears.
2: Yeah.
0: So they start, and the oldest one of that group says, oh, first when they got in there, I said, okay, everybody, wash, dry, put away. I said, you guys decide who does what, but one person has each job. Okay, got it. I turn around. I take one step, and I hear, what are you going to do while I wash? Now they're fighting over not somebody. I said, he's going to put them away after it gets to him. He goes, yeah, but he's just standing here now. And I go, there's nothing to put away.
3: Yeah, you're just going to be standing there when he's putting away. By the way, then, if given the option, wash, dry, or put away, you obviously pick put away.
2: Mm-hmm. Put away. Oh,
3: it's by far the easiest.
0: Yeah.
3: Unless
2: super simple.
3: Unless it was like the big awkward pot or something that you don't use often.
0: No, admittedly, put away was winning the lottery here. Yeah.
2: Oh, definitely.
0: Drying was winning the lottery because everything else, everybody had just thrown the stuff in the sink. So. They stop arguing. They say, we're all done. Thanks. And I go, okay, thanks, guys. I turn around. There's still three things sitting next to the sink. I go, guys, come back. I go, look at these things. What are they?
1: You must put away.
3: Well, they weren't
0: even washed.
3: They weren't in the sink,
1: God.
3: Free beer.
0: They weren't in the sink, Steve. They weren't in the sink.
3: Come on, man. You know. Mm-hmm. You know that you have to tell them every single thing, every step. Even
0: so then,
3: things that you would think would be obvious.
0: Now
3: to
0: I'm annoyed
3: the
0: with them,
3: person.
0: And they're annoyed with me because I've now interrupted gaming for the second time.
3: Yeah,
0: I go and I start doing other things. I come back in. There's still one thing in that spot. Mm-hmm. I go, guys, what are we doing? Mm-hmm. Well, that looks clean. Then put it away.
1: I see. The thing is you're talking about kids like this, and I immediately think of roommates that I have had where it's their turn to unload or load a dishwasher, and you walk into the kitchen afterwards, and you're like, oh, the Tupperware's still on the counter. And, you know, Tupperware never dries.
0: No, it doesn't.
1: So they're like, oh, I'm leaving it out on the counter, and then a day later, it's still there, and it's finally dry, and you're like, you're never, ever able to.

0: complete a task, are you? And then the people who, okay, everything that's dirty goes in the sink, except that one thing that was on the oven, so it was just out of sight. You know, had they just turned to the left or to the right, I don't know, a couple inches, they'd have seen. There's still one more thing. There's always just that one last thing that they could have done. They just didn't.
1: I try to remind myself that I was the same or probably worse. And I say that with no, I don't doubt it.
0: Yeah.
1: I mean, I in fact, when my parents were visiting this weekend and I was telling them about some of the stuff like that, and they're like, well, you know, some kids are harder. And I go, I was just as bad, right? And they go, no, you're fine. I go, no, I wasn't. You just have, it's been long enough that you now only remember the good times, like when someone breaks up with you. And you're like, well, you wasn't that bad. Yeah.
2: Well, you know, kids are just like adults, like Kelly said. You know, I mean, some people have that gene and some don't, where it's just like, oh, I can empty a dishwasher. That's easy. Mm-hmm. Some kids, you know. And adults, same thing. It's like the worst thing that could ever happen. And I think in your case, I think larger numbers are way worse because they feed off of one another. For like when my mom asked me to do something, generally my siblings weren't around at the time. Yes. So it was one-on-one. It was like, hey, empty the dishwasher. Oh, who am I going to bitch at? Her?
1: Yeah. Like, no, you're absolutely right.
2: I'm not going to win this. So you just do it.
1: Because all of them, when you ask them to do the, like, if it's like, hey, can you go do this for me right now? That works.
2: Yeah.
1: But when there's any division of labor and they can start matching, you know, comparing the length of their stick, so to speak.
2: Yep.
1: That's when the trouble hits.
2: Yeah.
3: Good morning. I'm Steve. And guys, I've decided moving to Colorado.
2: Are you?
3: Yes.
2: What? Ah, well.
3: Getting a nice mountain home.
1: How did this happen, Steve?
3: Well, you see, I did what all of us do, and I started daydreaming about winning the lottery.
1: Okay.
3: And I just decided I'm going to move to Colorado. I'm going to get a nice home on the side of a mountain, and it's going to have a hot tub so I can, even when it's snowing and the snow's coming down like crazy, I can still sit there in the hot tub and just admire the wonderful landscape, admire the fact that I never have to do anything in my life productive again because I am a billionaire or a 1.4 billionaire.
1: Mm-hmm. Is that what the next jackpot is?
3: Well, that's Powerball and Mega Millions combined.
1: Oh, you're winning both.
3: So I'm just going to win them both.
2: Somebody at some point has to do that.
3: Yeah. There's going to be a winner. Why not me?
2: Why not you?
3: That was my daydreaming yesterday.
2: I like that daydream.
1: You taking your family, or is this just going to be Steve only?
3: Oh, yeah. They're invited.
0: Solid question.
3: They're invited.
2: Honestly, Steve, with that kind of money, you can have your own place on a mountain.
3: That's true.
2: And another place, too.
1: With a tunnel to your family.
2: Mm-hmm. Yeah.
1: So it looks like separate houses, but you can get there.
2: Like, hey, family, I'm going to my mountainside home for the next 2 days, and then I will rejoin you at the other mountainside home.
1: Okay. While we're talking about this sort of bizarre fantasy of avoiding
3: family. We all love to do it.
1: Imagine, okay, let's say you do, and when you move into this new house that your family's going to be very excited about. Hey, and this is Dad's office. This is off limits. But this is where, you know, I get my work done or whatever. Make it kind of mysterious, but whatever. But in that office, that's where the hidden door is that goes to a tunnel to your entirely different house. So, like, what do you do in that office? I'm like, mostly read, you know, pay bills.
3: Yeah, I got to handle the numbers.
1: Lots of taxes, like 360 days a year of taxes.
2: Yeah, you have a
1: who's interested in that?
2: A cardboard cutout of yourself that looks like you're doing something, just like in Home Alone. It's attached to a train set, and it's just moving around.
3: Well, I'm going to be a 1.4 billionaire, so I'll have a hologram of
2: me. It'll look boring.
3: Yeah.
2: Like, we don't want to go in there. Dad's doing boring things.
3: I spent so much time daydreaming about that yesterday. It's like, man, it's going to happen. Like, to the point where I've convinced myself I'm going to win, even though, have I bought tickets? Nope.
1: Oh, I win way more when I don't buy a ticket.
2: Yeah.
1: When I do, when I do.
2: Because I kept my $20 and got the daydream.
3: Yeah,
2: that's the way to do it.
1: Mm-hmm.
2: Good morning. I'm Hot Wings with a hot take.
1: Oh, hot, hot, hot, hot. Hot, hot, hot, hot, hot, hot.
2: Potato chips should not be the default option when you get a hamburger. It should always be French fries. Can we please stop this charade? Like, what are we doing here? I mean, for real. Like, when did this happen? I don't know.
1: Where fries became an upcharge?
2: Yes. When you'd order, you know, it used to always be, I get a burger and fries, burger and fries, burger and fries. And at some point, somewhere in the restaurant industry, they went, hey, let's complicate this by going, hey, well, you know, the default is chips. Would you like to upgrade? I don't want to upgrade. I just want that to be the thing.
3: Yeah.
2: Like, I don't need to say yes. You already know the answer.
1: Upgrade is from regular fries to

0: potato fries.
1: Like there might
0: loaded
1: be,
0: fries.
1: Like there might be times. Like don't get me wrong, I love potato chips. They're great, but I want your fries. I can have chips out of a bag at my house. Mm-hmm. What I can't have is hot fries on a plate at my house unless I put in a lot of effort. Mm-hmm. I'm here because I don't want to put in effort. I want you to put in the effort and give me French fries.
2: That's because some jerk who was tired of the 9-to-5 grind at his corporate job decided that he wants to do things
3: a little bit different.
1: Right. And he probably has some stupid mustache.
2: Yeah.
1: And brews his own beer.
2: Yeah.
1: And Chaz offers Russell. Chips instead of fries.
2: Yeah.
4: I don't know.
2: He's turning the burger world on its ear.
4: I've never met a house-made chip at a restaurant I didn't like. They all do them a little bit different, and it tastes real good, depending on, like, the different seasoning combinations they use. I'd always rather prefer the chips with my burger over fries.
0: That's
4: if I'm
0: insane.
4: At a restaurant.
2: Didn't realize you were one of them.
0: Who is this disruptor in our midst?
4: Those burgers are so big and beefy, and there's so much stuff on them because they're trying to do things just so different that... You're like, man, okay, I don't want to taint the experience of eating all of these flavors with just French fries, and then I'm going to fill up on fries and not eat the rest of my food.
0: Look, just because you're a narrow-throated, simple potato idiot doesn't mean you got to take away everybody else's joy, Maitland.
1: Yeah, it should be one of those things where you ask for the lesser thing if that's what you want.
4: Yeah.
1: The default. It's like when you buy a new car, most of them come with automatic door locks at this point, right? But you can, there's usually that option to de-option a car if you want. Yeah. You be the idiot that de-options. I shouldn't have to up-option.
0: Don't forget, today's the day Maitland tried to take your French fries.
1: Yeah. Why are you doing that?
2: Yeah, first she came for your French fries and you said nothing.
0: Yep.
1: Yeah.
0: Now she's here for your soft drinks.
4: Yeah.
0: And your beer.
1: It's because she wants to do things a little bit different.
0: That seemed unfair.
4: It was fair.
0: No, it wasn't.
4: It's okay. No,
0: it didn't seem unfair. It was unfair. All right. Is this okay flirting? Some people want to know. Next, it is the Free Beer and Hot Wings Show.
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6: 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What is your drunken bad decision?
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6: You know how that is. One arrives, you're like, oh, I got to cancel that. Then you got two ties. Like, ah, oh, dang it, I forgot again.
9: A year later.
6: Right?
8: Of all the things, though. Like, see how you would easily overlook, like, that magazine subscription or whatever.
6: Because well, you might.
8: When you're getting ties.
9: And maybe you hit a run where you got like three or four nice ones
8: like
9: in a
8: some
9: row.
8: Some real good ones, yeah. You know. Like,
6: well, but he said he never wears ties.
8: I got to see where this goes.
9: All right. It's I don't wear ties often either, but it's nice to have a nice one or two.
8: Yeah.
6: How about 14?
9: Or 14.
8: Yeah, why not?
6: All right.
8: Last year, wow.
6: Is flirting always cheating?
8: No. I think depends on the degree of flirting. You know, like when you're out at a restaurant and it's like that dad flirting, like that goofy ass dad flirting, that's not cheating. That's just dumb dad flirting. You know, it's like, I didn't like
9: flirting.
8: Anything on my plate.
6: Yeah.
8: You know, like
6: it's the same tone as flirting, but
8: yeah.
6: No one's taking it seriously.
8: Oh, no. So that's not, but
6: it's like if your dog's wearing a cowboy hat and you're like, oh, he thinks he's a cowboy. Oh, dad thinks he's a man. Same idea, right?
8: Yeah.
6: Mate, you agree with that?
10: Yeah.
6: Not the part about the dog and the cowboy hat,
10: okay.
6: But that flirting at the restaurant, like dad flirting?
10: Yeah.
6: What about the premise that not all flirting is cheating?
10: I think that's too broad of a statement to make, but...
6: I do too.
10: By and large, I agree
6: with that. Like the carve out that Hot Wings said, yeah,

0: Action matters.
1: Like that, yes. You know, like that yeah. is still a type of flirting, but that is, to me, that's fairly harmless.
2: Okay. Now here's the twist. Is flirting with ChatGPT or something similar cheating?
1: No, it's pathetic.
2: Well, that's a different question.
0: I mean, if I found out that my partner was doing that and talking to ChatGPT in a way that they weren't talking to me, that would feel like they were cheating on
2: me. It would, right?
1: Well, definitely.
2: Also, I would be concerned. Like, you know, that's just ones and zeros, right? That's that's circuitry. Like, it's not, it only is what you've taught it to be to some degree.
1: Yeah.
3: And even if it was a person on the other side, if you've taken it to that degree, yeah, that to me, you're cheating on me with a robot yep. that you think has human emotions. Bro, we're done.
2: Yeah.
3: For sure.
0: And I'm telling everybody.
3: Yeah, definitely. Yeah,
1: that's pretty weird.
4: You're cheating on me with a robot.
2: 11% of Americans said that they had had a flirty or romantic conversation with an AI chatbot.
1: 11?
4: That makes me sick to my stomach.
2: Remember when the movie Her came out with Joaquin Phoenix?
3: Yeah. I never saw it either.
1: I never saw it either.
2: It was, the premise was he fell in love with a digital assistant, which at the time when that came out, like 2012, whatever it was.
1: Probably, yeah.
2: That was still a ways away. Like, you knew it was probably coming, but like now, sure. The thing he fell in love with, that's real.
4: Yeah.
2: Like, for the most part.
4: It's Alexa, basically.
1: Yeah.
2: But it's still weird to me to think that people get that connected with it. But it said so many people shower ChatGPT and thank yous and everything when it does something for them. And then they get sort of just into that doom loop, flirt loop, I guess.
1: Boy, that's so weird. Like, I have actually thanked my Alexa before where like, you don't even think. And it's like, my pleasure. And you go, oh, Jesus.
2: Yes.
1: And then it's like, can I ask you anything? Or, you know, would you like a deeper dive on that? I go, no. No.
2: Yeah. Usually I'm polite.
1: No, I don't.
2: And then I tell it to shut up.
1: Yeah.
4: Oh, I hate that. When you ask it, hey, how many cups are in a gallon or something? Because I'm like making something and I just need information. And it says, there are blah, blah, blah, cups in a teaspoon or whatever. And then it does that follow up where it says, by the way, I can tell you what your favorite sports team did last night every morning in my daily recap.
1: Or it says,
4: no.
1: Would you be interested in learning more about the history of the gallon?
4: Yeah. No.
2: Would you like to order some gallon barrels?
1: Not really. Not right now.
2: 12% of people said they had had at least one conversation with ChatGPT, Claude, or Gemini, or one of those where they were turned on. I don't know how that happens.
4: All right. Homework assignment for tonight.
1: get yourself around.
4: Get turned on by Alexa.
2: That's your homework, Steve.
4: Yeah. All of us have to do it.
1: Yeah. You know what? It doesn't work for me when I'm trying too hard, though, Steve. Like, that's the problem. I'll know what I'm doing, you know?
2: All right. What generation is most likely to have had sexy conversations with their chatbots?
1: Ooh, yeah. I was going to say
4: Z.
1: Either like,
2: now, Kelly immediately,
1: like 16-year-olds or 65-year-olds, you know?
2: Kelly said boomers without thinking twice. Well,
3: not even a question.
4: Really?
3: I think like they're a really lonely generation.
1: Yeah.
4: I think it's Z because we hear about how so many of them are like, I don't know, relationships aren't priority for them, dating relationships and...
1: And that their whole life is based on being online and communicating online and through text. And
2: 27% of Gen Z said they've had naughty and sexy conversations with AI.
4: Get it.
2: Tommy?
3: That's so weird.
2: Nah. You fall into that category?
5: No, God, no. No, I'm not that big of a loser, unfortunately.
1: About your friend
2: so you
1: that won't
2: strive
1: get a job.
5: No, dude, he doesn't even use AI for that.
1: Okay.
5: He's too busy
1: He's too lazy for that, too.
5: He's...
1: Okay. All right. Well, that's good. That's good. I'm glad to hear that.
2: You said that you're too lazy for that, unfortunately, so you strive to be.
5: I mean, I wish I had the motivation to, like, want to flirt with an AI bot, but I have a girlfriend that is a lot better at it, so... I don't want to talk to an AI.
4: What if the AI was better than your girlfriend, though?
5: Well, me and Claude get along pretty well, I will say. We got some good banter going in our chats, but I don't want to take it farther than that, Steve.
2: Gen Z is 27%. So 1 in 4 of Gen Z has had sexy conversations with AI. Millennials, Steve and downward. Steve, Kelly,

0: and you all fall in. Are you Gen Z, mate? Are you,
1: I'm on the cusp.
0: You're like, you're an old Z or young millennial.
1: Mm-hmm.
0: That's 16%. The greatest generation, Gen X, 9%. No one calls it that.
2: And,
0: that would be the World War II generation.
2: Yeah.
0: But boomers is only 2%. But I think a lot of that is because they don't have as, they're probably not as quick to adapt to the technology.
3: Yeah, I think that's the biggest part of it.
2: I wonder if my mom has ever flirted with AI.
1: Call her. Let's ask.
4: You're coming across a bit frisky today.
1: Can I make you a sandwich before you head off to the airport?
3: Yeah.
2: Wait, who's asking to make the sandwich?
1: Your mom's going to make the robot a sandwich.
2: Oh, okay. Before it heads to the airport. So,
1: yeah.
0: Gotcha. In that case, the AI is telling his mom, it's got to go away to what? Catch a break?
1: Yeah.
0: I guess he's talking my ear off.
4: I never liked ladies before. But I don't know, this Alexa's doing something to me, Stephen.
1: Oh, now your mom's gay, too. Lesbian.
0: I believe in
4: There's
0: her generation.
4: No way I know how to change the gender. Come on, let's be real.
0: In her generation, it's called Lebanese.
2: Or just say what my grandmother would always say, because she wasn't, she could not say the word gay.
0: Yeah.
2: So she'd say, I think that they're a little...
0: And
2: then
0: she'd
2: do that thing where she'd put her hand up and kind of tilt it from side to side.
0: Yeah. Oh, not even the more insulting one, just the, like, how are you? Not bad, not good.
2: Yeah, so.
4: A little light in the loafers.
2: And she'd whisper it because, you know, all the gay people in the world could hear her at
3: they
2: that moment.
3: They have great hearing.
2: Mm-hmm.
3: A lot of people don't know that. It's a side effect.
0: Yeah, if you have bad hearing and you don't want to wear those uncomfortable hearing aids, everybody knows, just start to lick a genital that looks like yours. And then your hearing gets better, right?
3: Yeah.
0: Obviously.
2: No, you're right.
0: Not on the first lick. It's going to take a minute.
3: Yeah, it's science. It fixes your cochlea. It's part of the ear.
1: I thought it was another word for penis.
5: It's the penis of the year. That's what they call them, cochlear implants.
3: It vibrates, too.
0: You hear what happens to the stapes.
3: Yeah. Check out the hammer.
0: Wait, is the stamen in the ear or the flower?
1: That's a flower.
3: That's a flower,
0: okay. Yeah. What about the pistol?
3: Yeah, that's there, too. Yeah.
0: Which one, flower? But
3: sometimes that can also
0: be... The sticky pistol in the stamen?
3: Could also be a gun in your pocket.
0: Oh, God, this is getting dirty. 24% said flirting with ChatGPT is cheating. 76% were just stuck at, there's people flirting with computers?
1: Yeah.
2: I think going back to what Maitland said, it's all about the intention.
0: It is. 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
6: A mix of clouds and sun for us today with scattered thunderstorms, and any storms could be strong to severe. High temperatures today in the mid-80s. We have showers and storms around tonight. Our low 66 on Tuesday, partly cloudy with a high near 80. From News 10, I'm First Alert meteorologist Darren Rockhull.

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0: 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This is Dan of Lansing, listens on 94.9 MMQ. Hi, Dan. How are you?
1: But tell you what, when that music comes down the line, it gets real, real, real quick.
0: I believe that's the case. Because before that, it's just like any old phone call, right? You're on hold, waiting for whoever to come to the phone. And boom, you get that going. Dan says if you win, you're going to put the money towards a 66 Mustang. Is this one you already have, or is that the dream car?
1: That is the dream car. Been my dream car since I was 15, so Hot Wings, give me your money.
2: I don't want to. I have an old car that needs work, too.
0: So, Dan, I think you've given us a lean as to who you're going to pick, but I need to lay out your options. You could play Hot Wings for $2,000. You could play Kelly for her jackpot, which she lost earlier this week, even though she got four. Hers is 100. Steve had the same thing happen. His is 100. Or you could play Kelly and Steve together, two against one, for $200. So, which daring jackpot will you take?
1: I'm fascinated by the tag team combo, but I've got to go with Hot Wings.
0: I don't blame you.
3: Dang it, Dan. Yeah,
2: man.
3: I thought you weren't boring.
4: Yeah.
3: Oh, I'm going to go with $2,000.
0: That idea is coming back, though. This is not over. That's going to happen.
4: How about all three of us for, $2,200?
1: Okay, deal.
2: No, I don't think we probably wouldn't get any more right. It would just take us a lot longer.
0: Yeah, probably true.

0: All right, Dan, you've taken on Hot Wings for $2,000. He was thrilled this week to hit that mile marker.
1: And I shut my brain off then.
0: You did.
1: I was like, I did it. I don't have to play until at least next week. Mm. And now here I am on the hot seat unexpectedly.
0: Yep. So, Dan, Hot Wings is going to go in the hallway. You and him will have the same five questions from me. I'm the questioner. Whoever gets the most right wins. If there's a tie, low time wins. If you get to get a maximum of 90 seconds, you can each pass on questions, and I will come back to them one time. After that, your answer is your answer. Dan, do you have any questions?
2: I do not.
0: Are you good at trivia?
2: This week I've won twice.
0: Okay. That's more than the show has won.
2: Yeah. Decent, I guess.
0: Or actually the same, but let's do this. Dan, I assume you have no questions, so your turn on Dumber Than the Show Trivia against Hot Wings for $2,000 begins in 3, 2, 1. What movie put Queen's 1976 hit Bohemian Rhapsody back in the charts in 1992?
2: Queen's World.
0: How high is the crossbar on a football goalpost?
2: 10 feet.
0: What TV show takes place in the fictional city of Capeside, Massachusetts?
2: Pass.
0: Which country has the most known animal species?
2: Sorry, which country?
0: Which country?
2: Australia.
0: What is the first species of animal to be sent to space?
2: Dog.
0: What TV show takes place in the fictional time? Dan, how'd you do?
2: I feel okay.
0: Feel okay?
2: I feel okay, yeah.
0: So, hopeful, not embarrassed, but not assured of victory. Fair to say?
2: I did not make a fool of myself, I don't think.
0: Okay. Dan, hold on. I don't think he made a fool of himself.
3: No.
0: Let's wave Hot Wings in. Hot Wings come in. Still rattled from the shock of having to play twice in a week. But ready to roll. $2,000 jackpot.
3: Hot Wings wearing a super wide tie today.
4: So it was appeared earlier, apparently.
0: Hot Wings, are you ready to play?
4: Yes.
0: You know how it is. Dan's on hold. Score recorded. Time recorded. And it's your turn. Dumber Than the Show trivia against Dan for $2,000 begins in 3, 2, 1. What movie put Queen's 1976 hit Bohemian Rhapsody back on the charts in 1992?
4: Wayne's World.
0: How high is the crossbar on a football goalpost?
4: 10 feet.
0: What TV show takes place in the fictional city of Capeside, Massachusetts?
4: Pass.
0: Which country has the most known animal species?
4: Which country?
0: Mm-hmm.
4: Madagascar.
0: What is the first species of animal to be sent to space?
4: Monkey.
0: What TV show takes place in the fictional city of Capeside, Massachusetts?
4: Gilmore Girls.
0: Time. How do you feel?
4: I might have gotten none. I don't know. I honestly don't know. I don't know how I did.
0: That's not confident.
4: No. Not at all.
0: Let us score this game. Dan, welcome back.
2: Thank you.
0: Still nervous?
2: Yeah.
0: Okay. I like that response. Yes! Get on with it, stupid. Is that what you were... I don't blame you. What movie put Queen's 1976 hit Bohemian Rhapsody back on the charts in 1992? Having said Wayne's World. Dan said Wayne's World. Of course it is. You're both correct, 1-1. Playing for $2,000. Question 2. How high is the crossbar on a football goalpost? Hummings, you said 10 feet. Was that a guess?
4: It was a guess.
0: Dan, you said 10 feet. Was that a guess?
2: It was a guess, but I can see people dunk and struggle with it. So it's educated guess.
0: You are both same. Correct. It's 10 feet.
4: Yep. That's exactly
0: same as the basketball
4: my reasoning is as well.
0: Same as back at Hickory, Steve. 10 feet. Tied at 2. Question 3. What TV show takes place in the fictional city of Capeside, Massachusetts? Hot Wings passed and then said Gilmore Girls. Dan passed and then passed a second time. Kelly or Steve? Steve.
3: Dawson's Creek?
0: Dawson's Creek.
4: Oh, gosh.
0: Would have been right.
4: I wouldn't have gotten that if you gave me 1,000 guesses.

0: 2.
1: Thought it was Gilmore Girls 2.
0: Question 4. Which country has the most known animal species? I thought this was interesting. You both followed the exact same pattern on this. Almost. You both went, country? In almost the same timing, same tone, everything. And then you both thought for a second. Outwings, you said Madagascar.
2: Yeah.
0: Dan said Australia, so I can see you're both kind of in the same vein of thinking. The answer, Brazil. Because of the rainforest.
2: Oh, yeah.
0: I would have said Australia. Absolutely.
1: Yeah. I would have said Australia just based off its size alone.
0: 2-2. Final question. $2,000 on the line.
2: Mm.
0: What is the first species of animal to be sent into space?
3: It's one of two things.
2: I don't know if I'm right.
0: Howling said monkey.
3: I did.
0: Dan said dog.
3: Yeah.
0: Those are the two you're thinking of, Howling?
3: Oh, yeah. 100%.
0: Do you think one of you is going to win?
3: Absolutely. 100%.
0: It's true. One of you is going to win. But not on this question. The answer is fruit flies.
2: Oh, my gosh. Oh, my gosh.
0: Dan and Hot Wings.
2: I was certain it was monkey or dog, and I was make a decision fast. And I went with monkey.
4: Didn't the Russians... Even an animal, come on.
5: Didn't the Russians send... yes. Like, one of them was in orbit, and then one of them... I don't know.
3: Yeah, I don't know, but...
0: All right. So, $2,000. Special engagement. Second time Hot Wings played this week. Mm. They both get two, and we go to the clock, Steve.
5: Oh, I forgot to run the timer. Nah, I'm just kidding.
0: Okay, I know you. You waited just long enough. I'm like, this is terrible.
3: You never do that.
5: Oh, I do. I do from time to time. This is
0: and
5: not
0: then
5: one of those.
0: He gives me the sly signal of mic on, mic off, so he can get it off the audio.
3: Stretch it a little. Stretch it a little.
5: You guys were both relatively quick. 3 seconds, 3.5 seconds separate.
3: It's pretty quick.
5: The winner from the loser.
3: That's pretty close, yeah.
5: The winning time was 32.14 seconds. Losing time, 35.77 seconds. The winner today is Hot Wings.
3: I lost water weight waiting for you to say that.
0: Honestly, just from having been in the room, not seeing the times, I thought you lost. I definitely did. Dan!
4: Yep.
0: That's about as close as you can get to winning $2,000 on the radio without winning.
3: Oh, my God.
4: Congratulations, Hot Wings.
3: Thank you, Dan. That was a great game.
4: Mm-hmm.
3: That was a great game. And I hope even without this money, you get your dream car. We all deserve to have our dream car.
4: Another note, Hot Wings, this weekend, my car is going to roll over to 1, 2, 3, 4, 5, 6 miles.
2: Dude, that's awesome.
0: Oh, my God. We have to go to Best of.
2: Dan, I was so upset 2 days ago. I thought I was going to see my odometer hit 33333, and I missed it. And I was so bummed. I know.
0: No wonder you two dorks had nearly the same answers for everything.
2: We're the same person. Ooh,
5: that's
2: numbers.
5: Right. Wait till your odometer says boobs.
2: Oh, I am.
0: Dan, Hot Wings, that was a great game. Dan, you're a great sport. Thanks for listening. Thanks for playing.
4: I have a picture of my odometer boobs. I'll text it to you right
2: now. Okay, please do.
0: Hey, will you tell me if this sounds like a dial tone?
3: Yeah. He's my odometer buddy.
0: We got a lot of photos. Also, a lot of people learn fruit flies are in the animal kingdom. That was a big learning experience for a lot of folks. We'll play again today. Hot Wings is asking the question, so you'll have to wait to get after his $2,100.
3: Mm-hmm.
0: 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Your home address is on there, your cell number, your email address. That's not surprising, but it's the next stuff. 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
6: People who like foam on top of their coffee are wrong. Why am I having to drink through a layer of wet fuzz to get to the thing I actually want, which is the coffee? Like, that's a specialty drink.
7: When people ask me, how do you like your coffee? I say, I'm special, stupid.
8: I would like one coffee that deserves no ribbons or trophies, please.
6: You know, I want a basic, hardworking cup of coffee that isn't putting on airs for anybody.
9: Yeah, you want a blue-collar cup of coffee.
6: Yeah, exactly.
9: In a paper cup. You don't want that little cup condom that they put on there. You want your fingertips to burn.
6: I don't want my coffee to have a pretentious fuzzy hat on it. I just want black coffee.

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1: Hi.
0: Steve is here.
2: Hello.
0: Kelly is here.
3: Good morning.
0: Maitland is here.
4: Hello.
0: And Tommy behind the glass.
5: Hello, I am here.
0: Later this hour, what are some things that look like fun or easy or nice in movies and TV, but in real life, it sucks or not nearly what it's cracked up to be? 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So something has gone viral recently, and I saw the video last week, and I thought, that's gross. Hope to never see that again, and I was disappointed this morning to see that it has gone so viral. But we all agree that people, as a rule, are gross.
1: Yeah, everybody's gross.
2: Yeah.
1: Some people are easier, are better at hiding their grossness than others, but yeah, everybody's kind of gross.
0: I'm glad you mentioned hiding, because yes, everybody has to take care of their own human body, which inevitably can be gross. The difference between someone who you think everyone thinks that person is gross and the person that everybody thinks is normal is they do it at home or away from people.
1: Right.
0: This is very public. This woman was caught on video by other cruise members in the buffet restaurant of the giant cruise. I think it was a Royal Caribbean cruise. And she had her left foot crossed over her right knee and her flip-flops were off while she was eating her breakfast bacon and eggs and whatnot. And she was scratching it away at a foot that obviously had a foot fungus.
3: Oh, gross. Come on.
1: Yeah.
0: And as she scratched away, and she reached back with that same hand and grabbed some food and shoved it in her face. And the people watching thought, well, this can't get any grosser, until she grabbed a fork off the table and started digging away. Here's some of the onlookers.
6: And she started scratching her foot with a fork. And we actually have a video, if you would like to, because I'm telling you, it's bad.
7: It is bad.
8: It is, because we showed guest services, and they couldn't believe it.
7: So this is her just scratching her foot at this point. As zoomed in, you can see the severity of her infection.
8: And she lives on the stays on the third floor.
7: This very disgusting.
0: So those folks watched it, and they made multiple videos because it went on for a long time.
1: Yeah.
0: And the reason they're tattling, and they're making a big deal about how the cruise didn't react. And a lot of people are saying, do you think the cruise has a policy for don't scratch your foot fungus with a fork in the dining room? Like, they probably.

0: probably will now.
1: Yeah.
0: But.
1: Like all those crazy rules that you see, they're there for a reason.
2: Right.
1: Because somebody did it first.
0: Without catching her in the act, what are they supposed to do?
3: That's what I was thinking is, yeah, they can go up to her in the moment and say, like, man, we got to ask that you don't do that here. But right. After the fact, how do you penalize somebody for doing something a couple hours ago that grossed people out?
0: You don't get your towels folded into animals for the next 2 days while you're out of your room.
2: Yeah, some people are just inherently gross and don't know social boundaries.
0: Yeah.
2: It's the people that take their shoes off and put them on the armrest in an airplane. Or something.
0: Like, yeah.
2: You know, there's basic human, regular, normal social norms. And then there's idiots
0: Isn't it amazing, though, how much more accepting you are of somebody putting their bare feet on the armrest on an airport as opposed to digging in their foot with a fork in the dining room? Like, that is you hear the phrase a bridge too far. That's two or three bridges too far.
1: Levels of gross.
0: Do you want to click on the video and show them?
1: Oh, okay.
2: Yeah, it's really
0: you
2: don't gross.
0: See it, do you?
2: But honestly, I would rather this and see this from across the room, like the people filming, than I would a barefoot on my armrest an airplane.
0: Yeah.
2: That's too close.
0: I suppose that's true. You all don't have to see it. You can imagine it. It's gross. And
2: I'm shocked that in the video, she was going so vigorous with that fork on the bottom of her foot. I can't believe it wasn't bloody.
0: Absolutely.
2: Yeah. I mean, it lasted so long. Yeah. I don't know how many videos there were, but the one that I watched,
0: total.
2: I was like, she was going at it for 30 seconds,
0: and
2: 40
0: that was,
2: seconds. I don't know. And I'm like, oh my God.
0: And that was after a good round of digging with the fingers. You might need an ointment.
2: So yeah, you might need a little Lotrimin.
0: Something. Looks like Digger the Dermatophyte is around.
2: Like, damn, lady.
0: So at the Space Needle in Seattle, some folks were up there at the Observation Tower, one of the best views in one of America's most beautiful cities. And then some base jumpers showed up.
1: Yep.
2: They were ninjas.
0: They were kind of ninja-like.
2: Very quiet.
0: Yeah, a lot of people.
4: Talk about taking sightseeing to the next level. Seattle police are searching for these two base jumpers who climbed over the glass wall of the iconic Space Needle and parachuted from the 605-foot landmark. Investigators say the men bought tickets, slipped on helmets in a restroom, and then made that daring leap. Security doesn't know where they landed. Well, they're now wanted
0: on
4: trespassing charges.
5: I'm less worried about how they got the helmet up there than I am about the giant.
6: How is it trespassing if they bought a ticket?
0: Yes.
2: Because going over the glass is the trespassing
0: That's
2: part.
0: Funny, though, because leaving any other business is not trespassing.
1: Mm-hmm. Yeah.
0: That's a valid point.
1: That's
3: just them, though, being like, they're wanted for trespassing charges. And you mean to tell me that out of all the time that they had to take to put their parachutes back in their bags and put all that away and get out of there, you couldn't catch them?
0: That does seem a little strange.
2: That's
0: right?
2: The most fascinating.
0: Are there
2: part.
0: A lot of skydivers landing in downtown Seattle?
3: Right.
0: You're like, oh, there's some more. Well, it happens every day.
1: Unless a cop sees them landing, it happens to be right there. I mean, I've watched the videos where like they land. And they gather their stuff up, and they have a car waiting for them, and boom,
0: yeah,
1: they're gone.
0: You're probably right.
1: They're gone. True. In a minute. Yeah. How did they scale that glass so quickly? I mean, that looks like it has to be 12 feet tall or so.
2: That's parkour.
1: I mean, did they just, like, run up the glass, basically? Because it's angled out.
2: They may have.
0: Yeah, it does look like it.
1: That's crazy.
0: So this fella's making a lot of money in New York. He and a few people he has hired stand in line for people for $50 an hour for 2 hours, maybe more, for all those things that we as Americans get super excited about. Oh, new cronuts are here, where it's a donut and a croissant. That was a big thing people were waiting in line for. That's been a while now. But
1: iPhone.
0: Anytime there's something big where people wait in line and everybody's like, who has time to do that? For those who don't have time, you pay this guy. He's making a lot of money.
7: People think that standing on line is very simple. And it is the same old line dudes. We're line sitters. We stand in line for you. Professional line sitting for your next phone line. I can earn $2,000 to $3,000 a week just standing in line. We're in these long hour waits. We're on our phones. We do a crossword puzzle. It's very simple.
0: $2,000 to $3,000 a week?
1: Yeah.
2: Just standing in a variety of lines all over the place.
1: What do you say? They get $50 an hour?
0: Yeah. That's remarkable.

0: I mean, I wonder if it's consistent, or is it like, oh, this week, you know, the new Jordans are coming out, the new iPhones, so you make good money then, and then...
1: But
0: in a city the size of New York, there's probably always something.
1: Probably always something.
0: Even just waiting in line for those discount Broadway tickets they have near...
2: yeah, that's true.
0: Probably could make money doing that every day. Because if you're a tourist in town and you find out about it, would you rather spend 3 hours waiting in line to get to go that? Or if you have the money to go to New York and do those things, you probably have the money to pay $100 for somebody to get you those tickets.
2: Yeah, and I'd imagine that a lot of those things, though, you got to be in line all throughout the night. You know, you got to get there at 2 a.m. or something to make sure that you're the first person in line or close to the first person in line.
0: God, that is a wild thing. All right. John Mellencamp, been around for a long time. Does not suffer fools.
1: No, he seems to, you know, great artist, crusty. He seems like a crusty butthole.
0: When I saw this headline, I thought he was going to come off badly.
1: Okay.
0: Because it says John Mellencamp doesn't mind if you sing along with his songs. Unless you mess them up, then he's going to call you out. And I thought, oh, no, did he, like, scream at somebody?
1: All right.
0: But this ends up being a lot of fun and very playful.
1: Oh, good. Check it out.

0: songwriting. Songs are pretty simple. There's a verse, then there's a chorus, then sometimes there's a bridge. Now this particular song has two verses, then goes to the chorus. You might have just went straight to the chorus without any thought for the second verse.
1: That's pretty good.
0: I'm going to sing it anyway.

0: doing this song at half speed?
1: It is so slow. God.
2: When he first interrupted
1: them,
2: I thought he was going to be like, y'all are going too slow. You've been hearing this song since 1985. You know the tempo. Whew. But nope.
0: That is slow.
1: It is.
2: That's fun to sing along with concerts like that. But also, I want to hear you do it.
3: Mm-hmm.
2: Yep. I'm always torn.
3: Yeah.
2: But when we saw Paul Rogers, mm-hmm. and he did that for a lot of the Bad Company songs and a lot of his other songs from other artists, he didn't sing the choruses at all that night at Wingstock.
0: I think he sung for about 4 minutes that whole night.
1: Yeah, he held the microphone at the audience a lot.
2: Now, he can still sing. He could then. I'm sure he can now. But yeah, it wasn't quite as good.
0: Yeah, I didn't pay $150 minimum to show up and hear the drunk guy next to me singing.
1: Yeah, like you'll hear that anyway.
0: Yeah,
1: like we'll all still sing along even if you don't point the microphone at us.
0: Yeah,
1: you still take the lead. I want 60% at least of you, 40% audience. Like I still want that. You know, you need to have the majority.
2: Mm-hmm. What are some things that look like fun or look great or they make it seem easy in movies and television, pop culture, that in real life, it doesn't work that way? And you know it as soon as you try. That's next. It is the Free Beer and Hot Wings Show.
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5: Workforce traffic.
6: No backups or accidents to report at this time. Traffic moving along at around normal speeds. However, you can expect delays on 96 eastbound west of Portland in Ionia County, and also 127 both directions between 69 and the Grand River Saginaw exit due to long-term construction there. You got a traffic tip, 888-765-8723 with a look at your traffic. I'm Brock Palmer.

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0: Mm-mm. That's not the email you signed up with.
1: Yeah.
0: That's the only one I have.
2: The only time I've ever felt kind of like a movie super sleuth figuring out somebody's password was one time me and my cousins were trying to mess with my other cousin's phone.
0: Mm-hmm.
2: And we took it and we kind of held it up to the light and we could see the dots of where he was clicking the like his passcode.
3: Whoa.
2: And so we were like, okay, it's some combination of 1, 3, 4, 7, and 9. And then we tried it like twice and we were in.
0: That's still pretty lucky.
2: Yeah.
1: Yeah, that's pretty good.
0: Do you ever see the ones where they use a photograph of someone to try to get the phone to scan? That doesn't really work, does it?
3: I don't think so.
0: That seems like a real flaw in the security of the facial recognition.
3: Yeah, just show a picture of them?
0: Yeah.
3: No, because I always thought it's like scanning. It's like 3D scanning.
0: Yeah, and gotta be. Gotta be.
1: Yeah, I don't know.
4: Running through crowds? Mm-hmm. Ain't no way it's that easy.
0: No.
4: Let me shove over a table of produce. That would be so heavy, first off.
0: Right.
4: And then they
0: You'd
4: just
0: probably
4: like,
0: fall.
4: Yeah, for sure. And it's just like they pivot and they do everything so perfectly and they can shove just the right amount of people out of the way. I'm like, there's no way it's that easy. Dodging bullets? Man, the way that Tom Cruise ain't never got a bullet before. I'm like, you've been shot at 75
3: he's
4: times
3: good.
4: In this one scene, and you did a barrel roll.
1: Yeah, he's really good.
4: Behind a cereal box, and a bullet didn't go through. Come on now.
0: The ones that blow me away, it's one thing when whoever's shooting has a pistol and the person's moving. But the other ones, when it's like, when they have an automatic weapon and it's spraying bullets a million a second.
1: Everywhere.
0: And they're 8 feet away in the same room, and somehow they don't hit them. Like, I don't know.
3: Yeah. Oh, I just thought of one. Getting onto the roof of a building.
4: Yeah.
3: In every
0: like,
3: movie.
0: You mean like a skyscraper or whatever.
3: Yeah, in every movie, any it's movie, so easy. Yeah. They get up to the top floor, and then there's that door that obviously is bolted shut.
1: But isn't ever. They just walk through them.
3: Well, either that or they just do that thing where they kind of lean into it, and the door pops open, and you see like the hinges break off.
1: Yeah.
3: That's not easy.
1: No.
0: Yeah, first of all, you usually can't even get access to the stairwell that gets you there.
3: Right, yeah.
2: I think movies make sex in random places seem, a lot more, like, attainable, but also just easier than it is. Like, shower sex. Ugh. It's so difficult.
0: Yes.
2: It's not really all that fun.
0: Or the people that go into, the alleyway behind the
2: right.
0: bar. One kiss, and then all of a sudden, they're in full-on activity.
2: Yeah.
0: That's not how that goes.
3: That happened in an episode of The Bear, in the final season of The Bear. There was a random sex scene where you're just like, what? How did that happen? Where'd that come from? That's not happening.
0: No.

0: is really awesome. It wouldn't be. There'd be bugs.
1: Yeah.
0: Every one of those tall grass fields is filled with bugs everywhere. And just laying in grass, you're going to itch all night long. Oh,
2: definitely.
0: It's
2: definitely
0: not romantic. It's not fun.
2: I keep my lawn mowed, and every, you know, every morning when I wake up, there's like little spider webs all over short grass, yeah, let alone tall grass.
3: Gross.
2: Yeah.
0: This text, theme parks in general. They make it seem like you just walk from one ride to another. They leave out the part where everything's $1 trillion and you wait in line for the best rides an hour and a half.
1: Mm-hmm.
0: Well, yeah, that'd be a pretty boring movie. This week on The Sopranos, Tony waits for King to Ka.
2: There were
0: probably not going to be very good.
2: There were a couple of episodes like that.
0: Yeah, there were.
2: We're like, oh, God. This is a slog.
0: Boy, you know what the most common answer we're getting is? Digging a hole.
1: Digging a hole.
2: Oh, yeah, it's true. Anytime somebody needs to dig, it's effortless. They're
0: it's
2: just digging away. They make a trench or they make a foxhole or whatever.
0: A perfect rectangle for the body they're going to bury in the woods.
2: Yeah.
0: And they're in the woods, yet somehow they dig down and there's no roots. And they get done in like an hour.
2: Yeah.
0: Like that's not an hour.
2: Yeah, I've like having planted plenty of trees, there have been a couple times where I dug like a 2 foot deep and 3 foot across hole. That's a killer. That takes so much effort. So yeah, digging a grave.
0: Like Nate Bargatze, he has a bit where he's like, that now I know why so many people get caught. They murder someone and they bury the body so close to the surface they started digging and they're like, this is impossible. I'd rather get caught.
2: Yeah, it's really hard.
1: That is the only movie that portrays like a accurate depiction of digging a hole is Holes. With Shia LaBeouf, based on the book.
4: Oh my God, that movie's miserable.
0: It is.
4: All they do is dig holes.
1: All they do is dig holes.
0: Really?
4: Yeah. Lizards. Yeah, he hated filming that movie too.
1: Did he?
4: Oh yeah, because it was so hot.
1: Yeah.
4: He said the conditions were so similar to what they experienced on screen in real life. It was awful. Also, one of my favorite.
0: Wait, what was this movie about?
4: Holes. Seriously.
1: Kids who get in trouble with the law or whatever get sent to this basically work camp where they have to dig holes. But they don't really say why they're digging these holes. But it turns out the lady who owns this camp is looking for treasure from kissing Kate Barlow back in the day.
4: This is an amazing hole.
1: There are... And then there's like legends around there. And
2: so like the sheriff's in on it and she's in on it and the judge. So like these kids will do like a moderate, minor, nothing infraction. And then they get sentenced. It's a work camp. And yeah, they're just.
0: It sounds like a terrible movie.
2: It's actually not a bad movie.
1: It's such a good movie.
2: Like it's actually a pretty good kids movie.
4: Yeah, it's good. Also, one of my favorite TV shows that ever dove into holes is Mythic Quest. Their pilot episode.
1: Yeah.
4: Has anybody ever seen it? Season one, episode one. The Poppy Lee, main engineer and designer, she really wants to add a shovel to the package.
0: Yes.
4: And they're like, nobody wants a shovel. All they're going to do is dig dicks. And she was like, no.
0: The Mythic Quest is an online video game like World of Warcraft type thing.
4: Yeah, everybody's like, they're just going to outline penises with a shovel. And she's like, no, they're not. No, they're not. And then everybody does it. And she's like, why does everybody want to do this with shovels? It was so damn funny. Mm-hmm. It was so damn funny. I knew the moment I saw that, I was like, I got to keep watching this.
2: Yeah, it's a funny show.
0: This one, getting right back up after you get punched in the face like it's no big deal.
1: Mm-hmm.
0: Yeah, the average person hasn't taken a lot of punches in the face.
1: This isn't something that's easier in movies, but it always bothers me in movies when there's a scene where the main characters are getting ambushed and they all start fist fighting and everything. And then all the bad guys just lay there. You're like, are they dead? Are they knocked out? They're going to come back.
0: Yeah.
1: But they all stand there for a minute like, okay, what do we do now? And they stand there and keep making the plans. It's like, get up. They're going to wake up unless you killed them. But I don't think you could kill them with a punch.
3: Yeah, winning a fight is much easier. In movies, I think.
2: Yeah, it does seem. I mean, I've never been in a situation where I had to knock a guy out, but it seems pretty easy in the movies.
3: Yeah. Mm-hmm.
2: Whether you're using a fist or chloroform.
0: Yeah, and it never hurts their hands when they punch someone. Even when like a character that's not a big fighter punches someone. Like when people talk about it, like, yeah, there's a good chance he'll break a knuckle.
4: Yeah, and they get hit like 4 or 5 times and then they hit somebody once and they're down.
0: Yeah.
4: Like that ain't right.
0: Yeah, none of them start crying like I would.
4: Yeah. Also, I never seen any intersection easier to run through than in a movie.
1: Mm-hmm.
4: Like flying through a car or in a car straight through an intersection. And then they get tailboned too, or T-boned, what am I trying to say? And they spin, but the car keeps going. in the direction that happens to help them.

0: point.
1: Mm-hmm.
0: Okay.
2: Or when they land an insane jump and then they can just keep driving.
3: Yeah. Jumping a bridge seems so easy in movies.
2: Yeah.
1: Oh, how about hot wiring a car?
0: Yeah.
1: They make it seem like anyone can do it.
4: Yeah, it seems pretty easy to pop open the steering column. Like, I can't even get a trim piece off most of my car, let alone bust open the steering column and yank the wires out and stick them together.
3: Yeah, they make it seem like you open up the steering column and there's two wires in there and and there's a little note on it that says, connect me to the blue one.
4: Touch these.
1: Yeah.
3: And then you're good.
1: Boy, this text. Holes is a great movie for kids. Is that true?
4: Yes.
0: It that's what I,
4: yeah,
0: movie,
4: yeah. That's literally what I said.
0: They like early teens.
1: I don't believe you, though. Really I believe good. This person.
2: And then after, your kids will never stop saying, I'm tired of this, Grandpa. That's too damn bad. You keep digging.
1: This one.
3: Like a holes expert, aren't you?
2: I am.
4: Yeah. It sounds like something you wouldn't stop doing.
2: Yeah,
4: because my kids never repeated parts of that movie.
2: I've never stopped. Can't stop. Won't stop.
1: Text, breaking someone's neck just by twisting their head really hard. That's not how it would work. All you'd do is give them a nice chiropractic adjustment.
0: Ooh, I'd love that.
1: I don't want to try that.
4: Yeah,
1: I don't want to take my chances on that one.
4: Yeah, sounds not good. No. I mean, I don't want to try most of these things. Like, I know the premise was like things that seem fun or whatever, but none of these seem fun, but they do seem like they'd be a lot easier than they really are.
1: Mm-hmm. Yeah, absolutely.
3: Getting a drink at a bar,
2: mm-hmm.
3: It's so easy in movies.
1: Yeah, it's like they're waiting for you.
3: Yeah, I know. And all you have to do, according to the movies, all you have to do is kind of make eye contact and do that whole, like, you know, motion with your hand, like, mm-hmm. Hey, barkeep, down here.
1: Yep. No one else wants a drink, just the person that's the star of the show. How about kissing right after waking up?
4: I mean, I like that.
2: Yeah, me too.
1: You do?
4: I don't. Yeah, I don't.
1: You don't,
4: care.
1: You don't mind not... trash mouth?
4: No. I mean, trash I don't know mouth. That I would want to like.
1: Like, if you haven't brushed your teeth?
0: Yeah, morning breath. You mean?
1: Yeah, yeah, that's trash.
0: Are you not brushing trash. Your teeth before bed? Is that like
1: yes.
0: No. Trash mouth?
1: Do you wake up smelling rosy?
0: No, I don't. I mean, I have you know morning breath like anybody else. I would call it trash mouth though. I brush my teeth.
4: Yeah,
1: we're a no kiss till everybody brushes.
0: Kind really?
4: Of. Yeah. I don't. I mean, I don't know if I would want to go into a full on makeout session without brushing my teeth, but like.
3: I don't know. You give it a couple seconds. It all
4: yeah, it all blends together.
1: I don't even like my own breath then.
3: Ugh. Well, don't kiss yourself.
4: Yeah.
1: Yeah. No problem. Wait, yeah, all of you?
0: If you're fully torqued and ready to go, it ain't your breath I'm thinking about.
4: Right. Exactly. Like, I'll just get, you know, yeah.
1: I'm not saying things won't happen. We're just not going to stick our tongues in each other's mouth. Other places that are appropriately dirty.
4: Yeah.
1: That's true. You guys just blew my mind. You're all down with that.
4: No, I don't care.
1: This is a strange one. This text, going on drug benders for days at a time. They make it seem like no big deal in the movies, but in real life, it can kill you. I don't remember all it. I mean, I mean, you talk about like The Hangover or something. Mm. Yes, they
4: always seem hilarious.
2: Yeah,
4: it does seem like if you're on a bender, it's hilarious
1: but
4: most
1: like
4: of the time.
1: Breaking Bad, when Jesse and his girlfriend were on those benders, I didn't look at that and go, man, that looks like it's easy and a good time.
3: Or even just
2: with like smoking weed, it's like it makes it seem like every high is just like giggly and funny and you and your friends are just like, oh. But when I get high, I just go silent and kind of regret everything I've ever said or done. It's
1: which
2: not
1: is a
2: fun
1: big difference.
2: For me.
1: Big difference.
0: Yeah, you should. If you feel that way, you should watch Requiem for a Dream. That one will change your mind. You guys made me watch that here on the show. When they went butt to butt, I was like, this is awful. Have you seen it, Maitland?
2: Mm-mm.
0: Don't.
2: Okay.
4: Yeah, I didn't make you watch. I've never seen it.
0: Yeah, it's so
4: I wasn't the one who made you watch it.
0: Guess who
4: I made
0: made
4: you
0: watch
4: the Blues Brothers.
0: Surprise. The most unstable person on the show. Yeah, you had me watch the Blues Brothers. Steve, you had me watch that one about a house.
3: The Money Pit.
0: That one.
3: It's a great movie.
0: Freebeer had me watch like The Stupids or something.
1: No, I did not.
0: I love that movie, actually. That movie's fantastic.
1: You take that back right now.
0: I don't remember what you made me watch.
4: Probably Hoosiers.
0: Yeah, it was something
1: no, I
0: like
1: wouldn't
0: that,
1: suggest
0: I
1: that to anyone because then they'd tell me they didn't like it and I'd find it annoying.
4: Yeah.
0: It was about like the ghosts in the baseball field, that one. Angels
1: field
0: in the
1: Field of Dreams?
0: Angels in the Outfield?
1: Still Field of Dreams.
3: Probably
4: Rookie
3: field of,
4: the
3: dreams.
4: Year.
0: That's the name
3: they're
0: of the
3: all
0: movie?
3: The same
0: it's
3: movie,
0: not Angels
3: actually.
0: In the Outfield?
4: Yeah. Well, Cocoon.
1: I've never seen Angels in the Outfield. I wouldn't have talked you into watching that. Field of Dreams is the ghosts in the corn.
4: Dunstan checks in.
0: Air Bud.
4: wasn't that about a imp that plays baseball with Matthew LeBlanc or something?
1: I think so.
3: What's it called?
4: Dunstan checks in, isn't that?
3: Yeah.

0: Wait, that one?
1: You made me watch, what's that movie with Bruce Willis? That's the whole reason I got kicked off of, no, you made me watch Tommy Boy. That's the reason.
2: Oh, did he make you watch Hudson Hawk?
3: No, I did not. I've never seen that either. No. Tommy Boy. Yeah, we talked you into watching Tommy Boy, and then you were being mean to Rob Lowe.
1: Yeah, because he's like in love with his mom, and it was a little perverted. Yeah. And I tweeted that, and I got banned for 12 hours, and then I retweeted it, and then I bullied Steve, and then I got banned from Twitter for the rest of my life.
3: And I bet you could get back on now. You're just the person they're looking for.
1: Yeah, I can't. I tried under a whole new name and a friend's Twitter, and then she told me, she's like, hey, so this just got flagged. Because I started retweeting stuff that was offensive and stupid. She's like, I'm going to delete your account before I get banned.
2: Let's see.
0: So the I looked up Dunstan Checks In. That's a 1996 movie about a young boy who befriends a larcenous orangutan in a luxury hotel.
2: Oh.
0: Would you like to know
2: What was I thinking of?
0: Would you like to know what it scored on Rotten Tomatoes?
2: Yes, I would.
0: Go ahead, take a guess.
2: It's got to be above 80.
1: 12%.
0: Kelly's closer, 17%.
2: Wow.
0: Yeah.
2: I was thinking of Ed.
0: Yeah, this is with Eric Lloyd, Jason Alexander, Faye Dunaway, Rupert Everett, Graham Sack.
2: There were
0: Pee Wee Herman.
2: Like there were real actors
0: Pinky
2: in
0: Herman
2: that
0: Herman was in that movie.
3: Heck yeah.
2: There were real actors in that movie. Yeah, so I was just thinking of Ed. That was the baseball playing chimp Matt LeBlanc movie. I get my chimp movies confused. You can't fault a guy.
3: There was a stretch where it was like, hey, every summer we need a good baseball movie. We did that one with the gambling and the scandal for the White Sox. Now, what about Ghost? Now we already did that. Give me a monkey.
2: It's been a while since we had a good chimp buddy movie. You know, I mean, it really has. Because for a while, like that was the big thing. In the 70s, it was orangutans, and then we went to chimps.
3: Every Which Way But Loose with Clint Eastwood.
2: And then we went to dogs, and then the animal movies have really tapered off.
3: Yeah.
2: Mm. Yeah. Could use some good animal hijinks movies.
3: That and rom-coms. Those are gone, too.
2: Mm-hmm. Now it's just zombies. Mm-hmm. Zombie.
3: Zombies and remakes. In 1 hour.
4: Zombie.
3: In 1 hour, we'll be getting a contestant for today's round of Dumber Than the Show trivia. Other stuff before that. 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
5: A mix of clouds and sun for us today with scattered thunderstorms, and any storms could be strong to severe. High temperatures today in the mid-80s. We have showers and storms around tonight. Our low 66 on Tuesday, partly cloudy with a high near 80. From News 10, I'm First Alert meteorologist Darren Rockhol.
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3: In the last segment, we talked about things that are easier or things that they make look easy or fun in movies and TV that in real life, no, it's not fun. Shower sex, sleeping in the weeds, evading the cops.
5: Golf.
3: Golf for sure. Everybody's great.
6: Yeah, golf always looks more fun in movies.
3: And if you're not, it's hilarious.
6: Right.
3: But as we were talking about it, we ended up stumbling into a lot of movies that inherently were giant turds, but because you saw them when you were young, they hold a place in your heart. And it made me think of that because this text came in. Guys, in my 7-year-old brain, Dunstan Checks In was and is a masterpiece. And that is true. Like, I look back fondly at the movie Clifford, starring Martin Short and Charles Grodin.
6: Yeah.
3: And a couple other people you might recognize. And we watched... I had mentioned that I always thought a couple scenes in that were funny one day on segment 17. And then we watched the trailer and it looked horrific and it was embarrassing to have said, this is really funny. And then we looked at the Rotten Tomatoes score and it was like 23. But when I saw that, I was like 16. I'm like, God dang, that's funny.
6: There has not been a time in my life, the whole time that I have known you, that you haven't said, you can't even look at me like a real boy.
3: Because that's a funny line from the movie.
6: And I know it's from
3: that. It pops in my head. All the time. Mm-hmm. That line. You're absolutely right. And that is a terrible movie. Never did I. If I watched it now, I'd probably still be amused because of some memories. But watching the trailer that day with all of you was eye-opening. Was Steve, it? Do you feel that way about The Money Pit? Because you should.
5: I still enjoy that movie.
3: But you know, it's not his best work.
5: Well, it's his early work. So he was building something.
3: Yeah. Was he?
5: Yeah. He started out as Walter Fielding. It took him a while to evolve into Forrest Gump.
6: Mm-hmm. Takes a while. Yeah. I mean, you gotta build up your chops, as they say. Yeah. I have a hard time thinking of them because, like Steve, if I liked it then and I still like it, I probably am kind of unaware that it's not that good.
3: You know, Maitland, you probably are aware only because we can't stop telling you how bad your movie choices are.
7: Yeah.
3: But clearly, every time you bring one up, there are about a million people who write in and are like, oh my God, I love that movie.
7: Mm-hmm. Yeah, Dude, Where's My Car? White Chicks.
3: Unbelievable.
7: Shark Tale. Drives me nuts when people call it Shark Tales. It's literally,
3: one story.
7: Yeah, there was one girl on Instagram yesterday who's making an outfit based on that movie. And she put the movie poster behind her. In the video, and she's like, it's from Shark Tales. I'm like, read behind you.
6: Yeah.
7: I feel very passionately about that one, but also the like animated Barbie movies where it was like Barbie and the Nutcracker and Barbie does Swan Lake.
6: No.
7: They are like visually stunning films. They act pretty bad, but like,
3: yeah.
7: Pretty.
3: Yeah. Like, you, okay, could you watch one now?
7: Oh, yeah, I do.
3: I didn't see that coming.
7: Do a little marathon sometimes.
3: More than one.
7: Oh, Bratz Rock Angels. Yeah. Quality, high quality filmmaking there.
6: Yeah, I mean, the closest thing I have probably is all the old school Godzilla movies where it was totally a dude in a suit, you know?
3: But we knew they were corny.
6: But they were corny
3: and
6: then.
3: They were dubbed.
6: But I loved them. Yeah, some of the dubbing was hilarious. Especially like the late 60s and early 70s ones were just unhinged. Like, you can tell they were all high when they were filming those movies because they're just so weird. So I still love those, though.
3: Somebody wrote in and said, I still remember all of the Police Academy movies as peak comedy.
6: Mm-hmm. Oh, that's okay. That's a

0: good example. Like, I would still enjoy... Well, I only enjoyed like the first one though, or maybe the second one, and then they did get really redundantly stupid. Like they got,
1: I think I saw every one of them.
0: So bad.
1: Seven or eight of them. Porky's.
0: There have been a lot.
1: The '80s movie Porky's.
2: Isn't that about sexing and porn and stuff?
1: Not yeah, porn.
0: But it's, it, but I it's, mean, it's very much that, like, you know, frat house, early '80s mentality of spying on girls. And like,
1: yeah. And Porky's is a club. And so they are like a big bar.
2: Okay.
1: And so, yeah, it's terrible.
0: But isn't that the one that where like they had the gym teacher like Beulah Ballbuster or something
1: yes.
0: like that?
1: And the,
0: or whatever.
1: The guy stuck his junk through the hole that they were peeping on women.
0: Yeah.
1: And then Beulah Ballbuster grabbed it and started trying to pull it off.
0: Yeah.
1: And we all laughed, you know, because of sexual harassment.
0: I think if I saw that now, I would not enjoy it, though.
1: No. Like, Kelly, what about you? What movies for you?
2: As a kid that I loved.
1: That you know suck now.
2: Oh, yeah. Stupids. Loved that. Air Bud. Loved Air Bud. Thought that was great. I don't know if the Mary-Kate and Ashley movies hold up, but I loved the Mary-Kate and Ashley movies.
3: Thank
2: God.
3: You.
2: But these are ones that I don't think I want to rewatch because I think if I watch them and saw how bad they sucked, I would be sad about it for sure. Mars Attacks. I was so scared. That was like, I cried in that movie theater and then I watched it a couple years later. Like, I could do this. And I thought that movie's hilarious. And then I did watch that one like 5 years ago, and I'm like, oh my God, this movie sucks so bad.
1: It really did kind of suck.
2: Oh, it sucked so bad. But I still loved it because my tie to that is my aunt took us to go see an alien movie my brother Kyle wanted to see so bad, and we all cried and had to sit outside of the theater. It was traumatic for me.
1: Scary.
2: Yeah.
0: What was that first movie that we always made fun of you for? It was like Big Kahuna on the Mountains or something like that.
2: Johnny Tsunami?
0: Oh, is that what it was?
2: Oh,
1: Big Kahuna on the Mountains. I'm like, what is
0: it? Wasn't
1: that
0: like a surf kid who then won a ski championship
2: yeah,
0: or something?
2: Johnny Tsunami.
0: Right.
2: Fantastic.
0: Yeah,
2: movie.
0: Exactly. Probably Big Kahuna on the Mountain.
2: Same with like the, you know, 13th Wish or 13th Year. The kid who's like Irish and turns into an elf or whatever.
3: Oh, yeah.
2: And
3: then there's the one too where the kid turns into a mermaid.
2: Yeah.
3: Or Merman.
2: Yeah.
0: And let's not overlook all the great 80s movies where a hockey player had to then become a figure skater because he got hurt.
1: Yeah. Oh, The Cutting Edge?
0: The Cutting Edge. My ex-girlfriend, that was her favorite movie of all time.
4: There was another one, too.
0: I think there's one out now. Like,
4: really?
0: I think I just saw a trailer or I saw something. I go, I think it might be like a Netflix show or something. I go,
1: it's talking about the gay hockey show?
0: No, it was another
1: big
0: one.
1: Deal.
0: It was, but it was a hockey player, but it was like with a figure skater, a girl. And I go, I'm pretty sure they made a movie about this before. And that was dumb too.
4: Oh, The Cutting Edge, the best line. Toe pick, toe pick, toe pick. When the figure skater was trying to teach the hockey player how to like
0: toe pick
4: his toe and do a spin or something. And there's the montage of him just crashing into the boards. And then every time she comes up and goes, toe pick.
3: There's a Disney Channel original movie, DCOM is what we used to call them. They did like
1: you had to shorthand
3: Disney Channel original movie. That's a mouthful.
1: True.
3: But they did a reverse of Cutting Edge, I think, where it was a girl who was a figure skater and something happens or she starts a boarding school. And in order to get, she doesn't make the figure skating team, but the hockey team recruits her. So then she joins like the women's hockey team and realizes the importance of hockey. But then at one point she does get back into figure skating and she can do the figure skating competition, but she forgot her figure skates. So she had to go out and figure skate in her hockey skates.
4: Oh, jeez.
0: Oh, man. I thought you were going to say like she scored goals, but it was always off a triple sow cow.
3: I'm sure there is a moment where she does use a figure skating move in hockey.
0: Probably.
4: Yeah, they did that
0: probably
4: in,
0: does it. Yeah, spins over a guy.
4: They did that in one of the Mighty Ducks movies.
0: Yeah.
4: Because there was the figure skater that was on the hockey team, and they had her do like a triple Lutz or something to confuse the hockey players. Because, of course, all of them were just like, what's she
0: just
4: doing?
0: She just did a double axle around him.
4: Goldberg scores a goal or something.
1: What about, I think, the corniest movie that we all liked from the 80s might have been Iron Eagle. If you don't know that, it came out after Top Gun was a huge hit. And so the studio said, what can we do to get more airplanes in movies? So the thing is, a pilot gets captured by the Russians, I believe.
0: I think so. I mean, yeah, that was the Cold War era.
1: And the government's just not going to do anything. So his son and...
0: Louis Gossett Jr.
1: And Lou Gossett Jr., who's also a pilot.
0: Yeah.
1: They take U.S. fighter jets and go into Russia.
0: Yeah.
1: Oh, they just get him.

0: They just took them?
1: Yes. So you've got like this 45-year-old seasoned pilot in Louis Gossett Jr. And then, yeah, he's teaming up with this kid's son.
2: Yeah.
1: And he was like 18.
2: He's a really good pilot.
1: But, he's been doing simulators or something.
2: Yeah,
1: no
2: so
1: doubt,
2: he locks in with his mixtape on his cassette Walkman and goes into Russia and takes back his father. It's terrible. Stupid.
1: Yeah, that one doesn't show up on TV that often.
2: That's because they're embarrassed by it.
1: It's not great.
2: How about the fact that Tom Cruise is coming back to do another Days of Thunder?
0: I saw that.
3: Oh.
2: That's a strange move.
0: Cold trickle.
1: A little bit, yeah.
2: That one was fun. Strange, I mean, it was basically Top Gun
1: meets NASCAR. Wheels. Mm-hmm. Yeah.
3: I still think it's so funny in Top Gun 2 how there's just a nameless enemy. How they're just like, oh, the enemy. They're at these coordinates. The enemy's not going to back down. And you're like, well, who is this enemy?
2: Yeah,
3: what
2: right?
3: are you talking about?
1: Well, they want to be able to air this in all markets.
3: Yeah.
1: Very big market. So is Russia. So, you know, enemy.
2: Next hour. Wait till you hear the Canadian politician that may have had his speech written by AI before he started reading it in assembly. And Seth Rogen it's being referred to as Seth Rogen snaps at a YouTuber. I think based on the situation, dude was really, really polite. We'll get to that coming up next hour in the Free Beer and Hot Wings reports. Now, there's thousands of places on the internet where they have a file with your name on it. That includes your home address, your cell number, your email address. 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
5: I got something to tell you guys.
2: Okay.
5: In 1995,
2: yes.
5: Stuffed crust was a massive cultural phenomenon when it debuted.
6: Is that what you've been, researching that for the last, 2 hours?
5: It was a quick Google.
2: Kelly was fighting hard for stuffed crust pizza being the greatest fast food item of all time.
5: It was a cultural phenomenon in the fast food industry. In 1995, I was 8. It was life-changing for me.
2: It felt like the biggest thing you'd ever seen.
5: I was like, this is the coolest invention. How will we ever top this?
6: So that was it.
3: But in food, it's never been topped.
5: Never.
3: Mm-mm. Never been topped.
2: That was the Reebok pumps of pizza.
3: Oh, man. I can't wait to eat those Dimasils.

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0: Virtual live at night tonight for you annual fancy idiots. 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Very loosey-goosey. And always fun. Free Beer and Hot Wings report later this hour. After that, Dumber Than the Show trivia, Name That Tune, and more.
2: Good morning, I'm Kelly. And you know, I'm never going to talk somebody out of buying their dream car, especially if they can afford it and sit in it financially comfortably. You know what I mean?
1: Yeah.
2: Never going to tell you, no, don't drive your dream car. But I am so excited to tell y'all, I traded in my dream car this past weekend and I am done with it forever. I had a dream car ever since I was a kid. Thought I always wanted this car. Found myself in a place a couple years ago where I could buy this car. But what was really cool was this specific brand had just come out with an electric version of this car. And I thought, well, that is cool. I've never driven an electric car before. It was a hybrid. And I was like, this is awesome. I'm definitely going to love this car. And I hated every second of it. I mean, for about 30 days, I liked it because I bought it right around this time 3 years ago. So it was perfect. It was a convertible. So I could take the top off of it, ride around, get a little tan. Oh, man.
1: And it's like you bought a boat.
2: Yeah.
1: You know how they always say the two best days of a boat owner?
2: Yeah.
1: Day you get it, the day you sell it.
2: And it's funny because a lot of people that I talk to who drive this specific brand, which I'm not going to hate on the brand because I still think they're beautiful cars. And for the most part, people who have driven them love them.
1: Mm-hmm.
2: But there are people like me who drive them and realize this is not my dream car. And when I turned it into the dealership, something really funny happened. So I went back and bought the same car I had beforehand. I'm a little newer. I have a 2019 Honda now. I'm so excited.
1: That's what you bought.
2: Oh, yeah. It's 7 years old. I realized my dream car is a reasonable car. My dream car is...
3: Good for you.
2: Yeah, but how many you'll be proud of me?
4: Yeah, you're like a person who was in a relationship and thought, I think I can do better, and then went for something a little bit more exciting, more sexy, and went, you know what? What I had, maybe the grass isn't always greener.
2: Yeah.
4: I wanted stability.
2: Honestly, better ain't always best. You know, sometimes mediocre and pretty good looking is fine with me. This car is bright red, so I did not get a colorless car.
4: Hey. Good for you.
2: All right.
4: I'm already proud of you for that.
3: But you going to put any graphics on it, like a dragon or something?
2: Well, let me tell you this. The dealership that I bought it from, they donate every year to the holiday break-ins. Love working with them. Sarah Honda Granville, shout out to you guys. The person who owned the car actually works for the dealership. So it's gotten like, they've taken really good care of it, and it's gotten all like the upgrades and everything that it needed. Mm-hmm. 7-year-old car runs beautifully, better than like my practically new car I just traded in. But when I had to go trade in my other car, they, followed me. The Honda dealership followed me, and, they said, we'll give you a ride back to our dealership. And I go, oh, this is awkward. I also used to do commercials for this dealership where I'll be turning this car in. Mm-hmm.

0: And I walked in, and
1: it's like taking your old boyfriend to your new boyfriend's house when you
2: have to return his stuff.
0: And so the guy who helped me from Honda walked in and met our buddy Ted, who I still love to this day. Ted's so damn funny. He walked in, he shook my hand, and he goes, "What you doing?" I go, "I'm trading in my car. I hate it." And he goes, "Oh, you drive the hybrid, don't you?" And I said, "Yeah." He goes, "I don't blame you. I'd trade it in too." But then I did this funny little thing. Me and Ted talked for a minute because it takes a second.
1: Oh, you had a TED talk?
0: Yeah, I had a TED talk.
1: Yeah.
0: And he was like,
1: yeah,
0: "When you're ready for a fun car, we got some cool stuff coming up. You know, I'll give you my business card." And I said, "Oh, this is a great time to play a joke on the Honda dealership that's waiting outside for me." So I walk outside. I knock on the window, and he thinks he's about to drive me back to the Honda dealership. I go, "Hey, I changed my mind. They talked me into another car." And he gave me this look, and I go, "I'm just kidding.
1: Thanks for the ride."
0: he was like, "Go get your stuff and don't ever do that again."
1: Right?
0: Not really. That's not what he said.
1: Can you imagine him going back to the other dealership going, "She changed her mind"?
0: It was so great. But, man, driving off that lot was so nice. It was so crazy to turn in what I thought for up until I was like 15, 16 years old, I always wanted one of those cars, and trading it in was like such a relief.
1: Kelly, imagine if the morning you picked up the one you just got rid of.
0: Yeah.
1: If we had tried to tell you, "Hey, future Kelly is going to be so excited to drive off the lot with a 2019 in 2026 of the car you already had," yeah, you'd have been like, "You're crazy."
0: Yeah. Honestly, that first week of having that dream car, I was like, "Oh my God, I'm never going to get rid of this car." But I really did. I had a lemon. I had 12 recalls on that car. The battery had to be the electric battery had to be replaced within the first year. Like it was a lemon.
3: Yeah, they hadn't really sort out their hybrid system on that one.
0: They don't even make it anymore.
3: Because some of the hybrid systems on a lot of cars are great.
0: Oh, I know. In the Honda dealership, they were like, "Well, hey, we don't really have issues. Steve's wife drives a hybrid, doesn't she? From the Honda line."
4: And yeah, she does.
0: I was like, "Oh man." Yeah, I'm never doing that again. Give me gasoline. I'm not one of these big corporations causing the earth to be hotter. My little 2019 Honda ain't gonna affect it that much. Talk to Amazon. I don't give a damn anymore about electric. I ain't never plugging a car in again.
5: Hi, I'm Maitland, and over the weekend, I had my first baby sister's bachelorette party, and we went to Chicago. It was super fun. Everything was animal print themed, so at one point, like, we all go out to the bars for the night. We had spent the morning at the beach, at this beach club, which was also very fun. We ordered a thing of lychee martinis, and they came in this octopus thing in these little shot glasses, basically. So a full-size martini.
0: It was cool looking.
5: But it was so cool, and they put little sticks of dry ice in it, so it was like smoky and bubbly, and then as they bring it out, they have bubble guns, and they're like, "Woo! And so we were woo girls there for a little bit.
3: Yeah, right. Yeah, this
5: for sure.
3: Right up
1: as
3: your
1: you should
3: alley.
1: Be.
5: It was very fun. And then we go to dinner, we go out to the bars, and we're all in animal print. And then my sister's in white. And so where we ended up going for dinner, the whole staff was so wonderful because I had put in the notes when I made the reservation, like, "Hey, we're gonna be here for a bachelorette party," and they called me before a reservation to be like, "Hey, just want to confirm that you guys still want to be on the patio. Do you want to pre-order some appetizers?" And I was like, "Nah, I think we're good. We have too many different tastes going on in the group that I don't think we can agree on one single appetizer, whatever."
1: Yeah.
5: And everybody there, they lead us to our table. The manager comes out, starts like pouring champagne. He's like, "Oh, ladies, you all look so beautiful, blah, blah, blah." One of the guys from behind the bar comes over. He's like, "Is this a bachelorette party or do you all just have really great taste?" And I was like,
1: "Wow.
5: Shut up. Let's get married." And then, however, like everybody we ran into, we did not have a bad experience with anybody. However, I got a little bit because I mentioned the manager was pouring champagne because after I had turned down the appetizers, we were sitting there. Everybody went to shower, nap, do whatever. We had some time to kill before dinner. And I was like, "Man, what can I do that's a little bit more special to make dinner even more fun?" And I was like, "Oh, I'll call ahead and see if they can have a bottle of champagne ready for us."
1: Okay.
5: So I call, I ask if they can do that. They say, "Yes, absolutely, we can do that." They didn't ask me what kind of champagne or anything. You know where this is going.
3: Yeah, I can imagine quite quickly.
5: It shows up and Paige is like, "Wow, this is so nice. Oh my goodness." She doesn't know that I called ahead to do it.
1: Right.
5: Until my other sister goes, "Hey, thanks, Maitland." I was like, "Don't say anything. It's supposed to be a surprise."
1: Yes.
5: Paige is like, "Well, thanks. What'd she do?" And Emma was like, "She pre-ordered the champagne." And so then everybody's like, "We can Venmo you for it." I was like, "No, no, guys, it's my treat, whatever." Because I had looked at the wine list when we sat down because I was like, "I should probably see how much this is going to be."
1: Yeah.
5: Okay. And it said like $60 for the bottle. I was like, "Okay, that seems pretty fair,

0: pretty standard. Yeah, then my bill comes, and it was $128 for this bottle of champagne.
1: Okay, so they didn't give you a bottle of Korbel.
2: Well, they may have.
1: I mean, maybe they did.
0: Moet.
1: It was a $10 bottle, yeah. But...
0: It was Moet, but it was like the higher level of whatever it was. But, yeah, I kind of made a face, and my sister was like, do you want us to pay you back for some of it? I said, nope, it's fine.
2: No, it's what I expected.
0: But, yeah.
3: That is always such a bummer when you're like, I'm treating everyone, and then you find out this is a mortgage payment or whatever. Yeah.
0: That was like...
4: Damn. That's so brutal, because then you think about tip too on top of that. That's another $25.
0: Well, so they factored in gratuity because we already were like such a large party. Because when I got my bill, that was with my dinner plus a drink that I had ordered and whatever else. So yeah, it was more than I had intended to spend on dinner that night. But I was thankful that the tip was included and that like the restaurant and the staff and everybody, it was so awesome and so nice that I was like, shoot, I'd pay $300 more for all of this. Not really. I will never do that again.
3: Howings, you remember our agent who passed away more than a decade ago now, but he would always, if we went to like a radio conference, he'd come along with us a lot because a lot of times there'd be executives there and he could try to sell them on the show, and worked out a couple times.
5: Yeah.
3: But he would always take us out to a nice dinner. And so one year there was a big network that had said, hey, there's one show that we want to sign maybe someday. And it was a big deal, right? Without getting into the weeds on that. So we go out to dinner that night. We're in Chicago, like you were, mate. And we're like, hey, let us treat you.
6: Nah, guys, I got it.
3: No. Let us treat you. No, we didn't go to dinners like this. I didn't have any idea what treating would be like. Mm-hmm. He would not let us treat him. And then I was like, God, I can't believe he did that. Now, it was four of us plus him.
5: Yeah.
3: He was a big wine drinker. And I think he bought a pretty good bottle of wine. So the receipt fell out of the little thing after he paid for it. And I had just finished like, I can't, you got to let us pay you back. You got to let us pay. And he goes, guys, I got it. It's part of the deal. And then he goes to the bathroom. It falls out. I pick it up. That dinner was $843. Yeah. And I was like, oh my God, we would have had to walk home.
5: We would have. I'll bet at that time of my life, I bet I'd never even spent $100 on a meal for like four.
3: Yeah.
5: Like where I go, I got it, guys, and it was $70. Mm-hmm.
3: Like, no. Like maybe we thought his for the five of us because of drinks would be like $200.
5: Yeah, maybe. Oh. Yeah.
3: Yeah.
5: Yeah.
3: That's a bad feeling.
0: It was. So I learned my lesson. And if I ever do something like that again, I will say, what are your options?
5: Here's
4: my budget. 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
8: Workforce traffic.
9: No accidents to report as of yet this morning, but traffic is slowing up 96 eastbound between Meridian Road and the Weberville exit, so be aware of that as you head through there. Also, 96 eastbound west of Portland in Ionia County, 127 southbound at the 69 interchange. You got a traffic tip? 888-765-8723 with a look at your traffic. I'm Brock Palmbush.
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0: styles. Above it is a busted table, broken and arched over it. That is a subtle but awesome nod to
1: really
2: culture. Not subtle about that at all.
0: I take it back. Not subtle at all. You are right. Also, the USA Today seems to have a, before we get to those stuff in the report, a weird beef with Caitlin Clark. Last week there was a columnist who compared her flopping and trying to draw fouls in games, and then the reaction to that because of racial issues in the WNBA to her possibly getting players lynched like Emmett Till was 75 years ago.
1: Great comparison.
0: Seemed like a bridge too far. But then USA Today followed that up by saying a headline that said, Caitlin Clark misses WNBA All-Star Orange Carpet Gala to get haircut in hometown. Now, that's a weird headline anyway. But also, it turns out she wasn't there to get a haircut. She was there hosting the event.

0: maybe was AI.
1: One of the dangers associated with creating advocacy offices is that citizens often develop expectations that exceed the powers actually granted to those offices. Here's a more natural flowing version of that section that reads like a legislative speech rather than a series of short points.
0: Oh, he's not.
1: Madam Speaker, one of my concerns with this legislation is the potential gap between what New Brunswickers may reasonably expect this office to accomplish and what the office will actually have the authority to do.
0: So he didn't even recognize that he was saying it twice. No.
2: My guess is that he had nothing to do with the speech. It was a staffer or a speechwriter, you know, and then they used it and he didn't know and didn't pre-read it.
0: Yeah.
2: Or just didn't recognize what he was reading.
0: Right.
2: That's embarrassing.
0: We've done that before reading copy where they put the direction in there. I did it last week or 2 weeks ago.
2: Yeah, where they write it weird and then in an unusual way that we're not used to seeing. And yeah, you read it out loud and you go, yeah, I shouldn't have said that.
0: I think when I was doing, I said something like, say this in a very casual way. So I wrote now in a very casual way. That's how people talk all the time.
2: Sell it like you mean it.
0: Boo to me.
2: I was already doing that.
0: So a YouTuber interrupted Seth Rogen. They were filming, Seth Rogen and Jonah Hill were filming for their TV show, The Studio.
2: Yes.
0: On Apple TV?
3: Yeah.
0: HBO Max, whatever it is. And they're filming part of their new season. And a YouTuber interrupted them. And this is being written in headlines as Seth Rogen snaps at YouTuber. I don't think he did. I think he handled it much more nicely than the person deserves. See what you think.
2: Pretty annoying.
4: How you doing? I just want to say hi.
5: Oh, we're working.
4: Nice to meet you.
5: How are you?
4: Good, good. Any advice you got to anybody trying to make it in LA?
5: Enjoy your life. Be a kind person.
4: How you doing?
5: I'm good. Please just give us a little
4: break. Wait, can I get any advice for anybody trying to make it in LA?
5: I would say don't f*** with people as they're trying to make their show. That's probably not a good idea.
4: I mean, it's hard to.
5: Advice I could give.
4: One advice, please. One advice.
5: Be yourself.
4: Thank you. Look at this, y'all. We just caught a mid-movie production.
2: That is, that definitely doesn't sound like Seth Rogen letting a guy have it.
0: No.
2: He's giving the patented. I mean, I'm sure he was annoyed. Anybody would be annoyed. You're in the middle of like trying to do something and some idiot YouTuber walks up and goes, do you have any advice on how to make it?
0: Like that's one of the dumbest questions anyway.
2: It's a really dumb question. It's a stupid question.
0: And I think his answer of be yourself was befitting of how stupid it is, mm-hmm. giving an answer that is not an answer.
2: Yeah. But I mean, he still gave the.
3: He's got to be himself.
2: Yeah. I mean, that's. I didn't think. I was shocked at how cordial Jonah Hill seemed.
6: Yeah.
2: Because he seems like he has got, like, I mean, most of the things you see about him are so crusty.
0: He can be pretty.
2: Very prickly.
0: Yeah.
2: He seemed pretty jovial. So. Overall, I'd say that was a pretty good interaction.
0: Let's play a round of Will It Fit? Now, in this round of Will It Fit, we're riding along in someone's car as their camera is going, and you'll hear that the woman is driving in the car, and the guy is being a passenger seat driver.
2: Okay.
0: But he is telling her to stop because a truck is hauling a giant half of a pipe on the back, and it feels like it might be higher than the overpass it's approaching. And now, let's play along.
2: Oh, yeah.
7: Hold on, hold on.
6: What?
7: Stop!
6: There's cars behind me.
2: No, he's right, though.
7: I told you. I f***ing told you. Just pull up here.
0: What?
6: Wow, that was bad. That was not at all thought through for that driver.
0: No.
6: That truck driver, I mean.
0: I mean, it hit hard. Yeah. He didn't even brake light, did he?
3: Pretty sure that's just a dump truck.
2: It's too. A dump truck, yeah.
0: Oh, it is. You're right.
2: Yeah, the back door is stuck open as well, but.
3: Oh,
2: yeah, he's
7: hold on,
2: got
7: hold on, hold on.
6: Stop.
2: Inclined.
6: There's cars behind me.
7: Which
0: that explains why he didn't know he was hauling a tall load because it wasn't supposed to be. And we've talked about that before. Like, how can you not know that? It's still up. That your hoist is still up.
3: I thought there were like safety measures in place.
2: I think there's a lot.
3: So the car can't, or the truck wouldn't be able to drive
0: or
3: like in that
0: giant sirens sound and stuff like that. Maybe they disabled them.
2: Probably.
0: Boy, what a thump though, huh? On the bridge.
2: I mean, to have that kind of a thump sound on a dash

0: cam from an eighth of a mile behind is incredible.
1: Yeah. Immediately you see the cracks go through the bridge and dust falling down, chunks.
0: Things stopped immediately, too.
1: Boy, this would be a bummer. If you're used to being up high, it wouldn't be a big deal to you. It'd just be boring. But let us just say, the worker they're going to be talking about, they say it at the end, is 130 feet off the ground in a sign.
2: Go on, talk about a long day at work routine. A maintenance job turned into a high-altitude rescue in Illinois. Check out this. A maintenance worker became trapped inside that gas station sign for hours after his lift malfunctioned.
3: No. Dude, he is up there.
0: Yeah, that's one of those like really tall interstate signs that says, you know, here's Petro and Charlie's and whatever.
2: Got all the man can be seen just waiting for help inside that sign, which has no ladder, and it's roughly 130 feet tall. Police and fire responded to the scene, and they had to use a specialized lift. They brought it in just to get the guy safely back on the ground.
4: Oh, man.
2: How do you get up there?
1: He's up there giving the Woodsuit riot sign.
3: How do you get up there?
0: Yeah.
3: Yeah, where was his lift that malfunctioned?
1: Oh, his malfunctioned and,
3: did it just fall over?
1: I guess.
0: But yeah, how did it malfunction? Because you can't see it anywhere. Like, did it drive away? Because some of them are remote controlled. Yeah. So I did he just accidentally was changing a light bulb and was sitting on it in his back pocket or something?
1: He left
0: it ran out of batteries or went down a hill?
1: If you told me I had to ride one of those lifts up and get into that thing and then get back out into the same lift and come back down, I would dread that for a month before I had to do it.
0: 130 feet on just a cherry picker would be terrifying.
1: Mm-hmm.
0: Like, that's so high up on that, something that sways around. Oh, God. No thanks.
1: Now, this is this clip is just a clip from a Major League Baseball game. And the announcers, I forget which team, might be the Angels, doesn't really matter. But they're talking about a player named Eli White.
0: Okay.
1: And he and his wife had just had a child. But the way he says this makes it sound like he means something different.
5: Isaiah Zokar was DFA'd to make room for Eli to return.
6: Yeah, congratulations to Eli on number three. I was trying to talk him into more kids already when we were in San Diego. I know him and his wife, they're just such great people. I said, we need more great people in this world, so the more whites, the better off we're going to be. But right now at number three, they got their hands full. Trying to talk him into more kids already when we were in San Diego. I know him and his wife, they're just such great people. I said, we need more great people in this world, so the more whites, the better off we're going to be. But
1: oh, yeah, the Braves. Plays for the Braves.
7: Oh,
3: you'd think that as you're saying it, it would trigger something in your brain where you're like, ooh, that sounded weird, but he just kept going.
1: I mean, his context, he's not talking about white people, he's talking about the family. I mean,
6: we need more great people in this world, so the more whites, the better off we're going to be.
8: Shut up, dummy.
1: Can you imagine? And we've had this experience. So they go to commercial break, and the one person who heard it differently than everyone else, hey, man, I know you didn't mean it this way, but do you know what you actually said? and then they tell you, and if it's me, you do this. No, I didn't.
6: We need more great people in this world, so the more whites, the better off we're going to be.
3: And they immediately play it back to him. He's like, that's me?
1: 1,000 times. Well, why didn't you guys say anything? Well, we didn't want to make it seem like you're being racist. I wasn't being racist.
0: And I don't know enough of the, baseball announcers and things that are involved, but God willing, it's like the Rick Mahorn of baseball. That really, like, really.
1: What do you mean
0: goes
1: more
0: in on
1: white
0: that.
1: People?
0: You mean more whites? Oh my God! Yeah, when you realize that that's how it came out. Rick, oh my God!
1: Rick does like to mess with me. Last year, you know, we hadn't worked together since the year before, and so I always kind of remind him, "Hey, this is how pregame works." So I lean over to him during commercial break. We've already done the intro, and then it's been 10 minutes. It's going to come back to us. And the way it works is it comes back to us. When it comes back to the court side, we do starting lineups, his keys to the game, and then I have a read for the tip-off. And sometimes we have 60 seconds. Sometimes we have 3 minutes. So I go, hey, I don't know if you remember the format, but when we come back, I'm going to go first. I'm going to do starting lineups, and then you do your keys, and then I have a sponsor. And he goes, so you go first? And I said, yeah. And he goes, because I'm black.

0: Did you say, hey, Rick, don't forget.
1: The more whites, the better off we're going to be.
0: All right, time, it's game time.
2: I just went, yes. Put my headphones back on. He laughed. But it gets me every time. 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
3: We do have the chance.

0: We have showers, evening thunderstorms. Our low tonight, 66. Tuesday, partly cloudy, a high near 80. From News 10, I'm meteorologist Darren Rockhull.
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1: Time to play Dumber Than the Show Trivia. Each and every day at this time, a chance to win some cash. How much cash depends on who you play and how well they've been doing in the weeks before that. Let's meet today's contestant. This is Spencer listening on 102.9 The Buzz in Nashville. Hello, Spencer. How are you?
2: Good morning, guys and girls.
1: Can you take us off speakerphone? Or is that just, do you have the volume just turned up really, really loud?
2: I don't think I'm on speakerphone, but okay. Let's find out.
1: Seems to be better now. Spencer, you're a baseball card collector. How many you have?
2: Oh, a little over 10,000, I would say.
1: Whoa. What is your most valuable one?
2: I have a Shohei Ohtani autograph from like 2019. No, it's not his rookie. I wish.
1: I bet. That would be pretty great, wouldn't it? All right, well, you've got a decision to make, Spencer. And that decision is going to determine who you play and how much you could win. You could play Steve for 100, Kelly for 100, Maitland for 300, me for 800. Now, Hotwig's Big Jackpot is on the fence today or on the shelf because he is asking the questions. Who do you want to play?
2: I'm going to play you for 800.
1: Okay, that's what I would do. Also, I'm dumb.
2: It makes sense.
1: Out. All right, Spencer, you and I will have the same five questions. Whichever of us gets the most right wins. If there is a tie, low time wins. We could each pass the first time around, and we will come back to that question. Hot Wings will. Yeah. I'll be in the hallway during your turn. 90 seconds is the maximum. I think that's it. Spencer, good luck.
3: All right, Freemere, scram, please. We reshuffle the deck just a little bit. Maitland's going to take over the helm, press the buttons. Steve, you are master of clocks today.
4: Got it.
3: The rest of the week, you're master of something else, but today, master of clocks, and I appreciate that. Spencer, do you have any additional questions before we begin?
2: I don't think so.
3: All right. Well, if that is the case, then we will begin your turn on Dumber Than the Show Trivia in 3, 2, 1. The persistence of memory was painted by which artist?
2: Van Gogh.
3: Which U.S. state is nicknamed the Last Frontier?

0: year?
1: Utah.
0: Which explorer is credited with leading the first expedition to circumnavigate the globe?
1: Oh, pass.
0: Who played Happy Hogan in Iron Man and Iron Man 2 and also directed both movies?
1: Robert Downey Jr.?
0: What is a group of crows called?
1: Gaggle.
0: Which explorer is credited with leading the first expedition to circumnavigate the globe?
1: I'm going to say Columbus.
0: Time.
1: Boy, that was hard.
0: Yeah, how do you think you did, Spencer?
1: Horrible. Y'all didn't give me any easy questions. I want yesterday's questions or Friday's questions.
0: Well, you got today's questions, yeah. So.
2: You don't get that.
0: They're going to be just the same amount of hard for free beer, so we'll see how it goes. We're going to put you on hold.
1: I don't know.
0: Okay. Let's put him on hold. Yep. Okay, let's wave free beer back in. Beer makes his way to the microphone, grabs his headphones, puts them on.
3: Hello.
0: Hello, free beer. Welcome back into the room.
3: Thanks.
0: I trust your time in the hallway was uneventful and yet enriching.
3: Yes, everything's true.
0: That's exactly what I was hoping for. Spencer was asked the questions. He answered them. Now he's on hold. Would you like to do the same?
3: Yes.
0: Fantastic. Free beer. Your time on Dumber Than the Show Trivia begins in 3, 2, 1. The persistence of memory was painted by which artist?
3: Double pass.
0: Which U.S. state is nicknamed the Last Frontier?
3: Alaska.
0: Which explorer is credited with leading the first expedition to circumnavigate the globe?
3: Magellan.
0: Who played Happy Hogan in Iron Man and Iron Man 2 and also directed both movies?
3: John Favreau.
0: What is a group of crows called?
3: A murder.
0: Time. Freebeer, how do you think you did?
3: Pretty good. Not great. Pretty good.
0: Okay. Well, we will find out. Let's bring Spencer back in to score this game. Spencer, welcome back.
1: He did a great job. He's won it.
0: Thank
3: well,
0: you.
3: I don't know what's more exciting, you spoiling the end or doing it with such vim and vigor.
1: Well, I am driving down Interstate 65.
4: That does not have any bearing on what you
0: I don't know what that has to do with anything.
4: I'm making a smoothie.
0: I had to say it out loud. I'm in
4: a magazine.
0: I'm wearing shoes, after all. What else would I do but give away the answers? Okay, let's score this game. The persistence of memory was painted by which artist? Spencer said Van Gogh. Free beer was a double pass. Neither of you got it. It's Salvador Dali.
3: I wish I should have said a painter.
0: I mean, you could have. You could have. But
3: it wouldn't have gotten it anyway.
0: It'll turn out you'll know how this is going to go.
4: Don't spoil it, man.
0: Which U.S. state is nicknamed the Last Frontier? Spencer said Utah. Freebeer said Alaska. The answer is Alaska. Freebeer takes a 1-0 lead. Question number 3. Which explorer is credited with leading the first expedition to circumnavigate the globe? Spencer passed, came back, and said Columbus. Freebeer said Magellan. The answer is Ferdinand Magellan. Freebeer takes a 2-0 lead. Question number 4. Who played Happy Hogan in Iron Man and Iron Man 2 and also directed both movies? Spencer said Robert Downey Jr. Probably would be more known for playing Iron Man in the Iron Man movies rather than Happy Hogan. Freebeer said John Favreau. The answer is John Favreau. Freebeer takes a 3-0 lead. Feels insurmountable, but who knows how this last question will go. What is a group of crows called? Spencer said a gaggle. Freebeer said a murder. It's a murder of crows. And murder is what we just experienced. On Dumber Than the Show Trivia, as

0: Spencer is dead.
1: Spencer, we all have to as surprised by that outcome as you are.
2: Yeah. Good job.
1: All right, thank you, bud. Appreciate
0: you. Thank you, Spencer.
2: Thank you, guys.
0: All right, see you. Drive safe.
3: Of course, Free Beer won. He's wearing a green shirt.
1: Guy didn't have a chance.
0: All right. I'm assuming.
4: Well done.
0: Hot Wings will be back up at it tomorrow. But maybe not. Thousands of places on the internet have a file with your name on it. Your home address, your cell number, your email address. 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
6: Michigan's cyclospora outbreak has now hit over 8,000 reported cases, which means thousands of people have learned the hard way that eat more salad can come with a bathroom plot twist. 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
8: When I first moved to Omaha, it's like I forgot I had teeth. It was like 4 years. And then I'm like, I should get a dentist. And I went to one once, did the cleaning. It took 2 days because I'm a heavy tartar person. And then we moved again.
10: My God, you had a two-day cleaning?
8: Well, not the whole day, Hot Wings. It was like one appointment. And then
11: They didn't have to come back for extra shift change in the middle.
8: They didn't have to put up scaffolding and close the shop. It was like,
11: what? You're gonna have to come back after hours.
10: When I bring my good chisels.
8: I'm genetically predisposed to a lot of tartar.
10: Oh God.
12: You're like a Yorkie. We gotta put you on some special food.
8: Final hour on this Monday. The Free Beer and Hot Wings Show. We have virtual live at night tonight. It's started way back during COVID when we couldn't go on the road and do shows. We did a few then, and since then we do one about 10 a year.
10: Yeah, roughly.
8: From the studio on a Monday night, it is the live version of this show, streaming video. No FCC, so a little more raunchy most of the time, but not always.
13: Should be a pizza party tonight.
8: What movie put Queen's 1976...
12: Oh, sorry.
14: That's a great question.
8: I need to know more. That's coming up later on tonight. If you're an annual Fancy Idiot, you can be a part of that, and that would be great. Right now, though, with the $1,000 Minute of Mayhem on deck, this is Name That Tune.
12: Yes, I've got tunes for you to name today and clues that go along with them. All of the tunes today are song titles that are questions. And I'll read the clue first, and if you know the tune based on the clue that I give, you buzz in with your name because your name is your buzzer. Test your buzzer.
11: Melee.
12: Fantastic buzzers today, all. If you don't know the tune by the time I'm done reading the clue, no worries. I will play the tune for you, and the same rules apply. Test your buzzers one more time.
11: Yeah,
12: oh, second round was fantastic. Is everybody ready for tune and clue number one?
11: Yes.
12: All right. This is Name That Tune. Questions. On his deathbed, one of the band members requested that this song be the first song played at his funeral. It's got poetic lyrics. The tune describes two committed partners who express their deep and authentic love for one another. The global soft rock ballad rose to prominence as a part of the 1977 Saturday Night Fever soundtrack. The Grammy Award-winning love song was later recognized by Rolling Stone magazine.

0: confused with the Free Beer and Hot Wings spoof song of How Deep Is Your Glove for those getting their first prostate check.
1: Yes. Classic.
0: Times change.
2: Are that serious?
1: Yeah, that was that Kyle guy who would do spoof songs for us in New Jersey. We didn't ask him to do that one. He just thought of it.
0: We're like, yeah, this works.
1: All right, we can. Always happy to have a pretty fun proctology song.
3: It is time for Tuning Clue number two.
0: Who are we?
3: This tune expresses disappointment and being deceived by a leader who proclaimed that they had all the answers. It references humanity being sold down the river and expresses a desire for freedom, calling for people to strike out. Many refer to this as a protest song for the American resistance.
1: Mm.
3: Here's your tune, number two.
4: We are searchlights, we can see in the

0: tell him. Pinkaroo.
1: She can sing.
2: Is that her nickname?
3: Yeah, sure. A lot of people call her Pinkaroo.
4: Pinkaroo.
0: Why not?
2: Yeah, she's one of those artists that I want to like because I love her voice and I like her attitude, but I hate most of her songs.
1: Yeah,
2: like really? I just don't like the songs.
1: She started off as a rapper, and a lot of people don't know that, which is really interesting.
0: Really?
1: She was in some girl group, and I forget the name of it, but they had a couple rap songs where she's white girl rapping. All right, tuning clue number three. This singer wrote this heart-melting love ballad and won a Grammy for it. It expresses sincere appreciation to a lover, expressing how they bring the narrator both joy and solace, filling his heart with love and laughter. His lover has graced his life by her presence and enhanced his world just by being there. And Rod Stewart covered this tune in 1993. Here's your tune, number three.
0: Free beer.
1: Free beer.
0: Have I told you lately that I love you, Rod Stewart?
1: That is who covered it in 1993 as the clue.
0: I'm hearing the tumblers are clicking in. I'm hearing that now. Yeah.
1: You got the right song.
0: Sounds like it.
1: Yeah, the wrong artist.
0: Okay.
3: He didn't cover his own song?
1: No.
5: You lately that I love you.
3: Steve.
1: Have
3: I told you lately that I love you, Michael McDonald?
1: Nope.
5: Have I told you there's no one above
0: you?
1: Free beer. Nah. And if nobody else gets it.
2: Hot wings.
1: Hot wings.
2: Have I told you lately that I love you by Van Morrison?
1: Yeah.
0: That's what I was going to say this time.
2: I didn't know that was a cover, so I don't think I've ever heard this version. But
0: even
2: I recognize
0: you say cover, in my mind, Rod Stewart was first. Yeah. Well, not the best. Hummings has two, Mate has one. Lots to go.
1: A lot of question songs are ballads, which I realized as I was producing this version of Name.
0: I guess that makes sense.
1: All question songs. As we move along to tune and clue number four, this tune is the ultimate friend zone tune. This mournful ballad is about a man who has been holding out hope that the woman he loves will one day share his feelings. But sadly, he won't be that lucky because now he hears through friends that she has been swept off her feet by someone new.
0: Oh, no.

0: is so sad.
1: Damn it.
0: Friends Forever and Tune and Clue, number 4. I could hardly believe
2: when I heard the news today. Every one of these is a grocery store song.

0: Hot Wings.
1: How Am I Supposed to Live Without You by Michael Bolton.
0: Nailed it. Of the world's greatest love songs. I think I'm over one.
2: Like, he was on a beach singing this, right?
0: Yeah.
2: Arms up in the air.
0: White shirt, hair open, blowing in the breeze.
2: Hair blowing.
3: And every time he hits the chorus, his arms are folded tight.
1: Yeah, definitely, yeah.
2: Yeah, this is the meme about how you wake up at 2 in the morning when you're a teenager. And this is on the TV. Listen to that. Instrument.
0: A keyboard?
1: Listen to that instrument. Wow, what is he playing? A hammer?
0: Okay. It is time for Tune and Clue number 5. The angry girlfriend in this rock song has had enough of her lover's cheating ways.
1: Mm.
0: Having confronted him for his deception, she has packed her bags and is now walking out. As he tries to make her believe she's mistaken, the woman demands, "Would I lie to you?" She knows the truth of his wicked deeds and won't be dissuaded.
1: Hot Wings.
0: Hot Wings.
1: Would I lie to you, Eurythmics?

0: classic.
1: Yeah.
2: It is.
1: Call now and you'll get the second CD of Mall Hits. Okay, it's time for Tune and Clue number 6. Do we have time for this one?
3: Sure.
1: All right, we'll pick up the pace here with Tune and Clue number 6. The girl at the center of this hip pop song is sending this pop singer mixed signals. And he is so sad that he's being left confused about where their relationship stands. He asks her, when you nod your head yes, but you want to say no, what do you mean? Oh. And when you don't want me to move, but you tell me to go, what do you mean? Here's your tune, number 6.
4: Tommy.
1: Tommy.
4: Is it Justin Bieber, what do you mean?

0: Sure, this is very relatable. Justin Bieber always in the friend zone. Sure, that happened to him a lot.
1: Yeah.
2: He loves the flute in his song, too. That's a flute, right?
1: It's an instrument.
2: Yeah.
3: I mean, probably like a synthesizer.
2: Yeah, that.
0: Flute so noise. Steve was right.
1: Yeah.
0: Round two of Name That Tune on the way. 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
3: I can't hear you say that without going drip drop. You can't stop.
0: It's in my head every time, too. I hear that. I hear that for sure. All right. Name That Tune. More next. 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

0: film The Wedding Singer, which is set in the 80s, a member of the wedding band is clearly modeled after the lead singer of this band. At one point, he is thrust into the spotlight and sings this song twice. Steve.
1: Maitland. You really want to hurt me, Boy George?

0: deal on this one.
1: Oh, yeah.
2: Hot wings.
0: Do you really want to hurt me by Culture Club?
2: Yes, it is Culture Club, technically.
0: Like, he wasn't solo yet. They had a lot of great songs. I really like Culture Club.
2: We move along to Tune and Clue number 8. Having searched for love, the man in this soft rock song suspects he's finally found it. A powerful feeling that has him in its grips, and he frequently finds himself looking forward to being with the lady in his life. As he waits on her phone call, he wonders whether this wonderful feeling is love or if he's dreaming instead. Here, Tune.
0: Hot Wings.
2: After Hot Wings guesses.
0: Is This Love by Van Halen?

0: Steve. Not Van Halen.
1: Wait, what'd you say? Oh my God, I'm sorry. Steve.
2: Is this love Def Leppard?
1: No.
0: No.
1: Free beer.
2: Huh. Mm-hmm.
0: Is this love Foreigner?
1: No. Can you play it?
2: No. I just looked it up.
0: I was just sitting here the whole time going, I didn't know this was Van Halen.
2: Yeah, this is not Van Halen.
3: No. I was thinking of it.
1: Halen, do you know it? Probably, but not right now.
0: we're all gonna kick our own ass here.
3: This is love by Whitesnake.
1: Yes, Whitesnake. Sorry.
3: But when you were describing it at first, I was thinking it was a different song by Foreigner. And then I went, oh no, it's this. And then I said, Van Halen. Oh my God. That doesn't feel right.
2: Imagine David Lee Roth singing this.
1: When Steve guessed Boy George for the previous song, that's who the guy in The Wedding Singer dressed up as.
2: Right,
1: which is why I was like, yeah, okay, fine. But yeah, two in a row where my brain's been a little off. Okay, now we move on to tune and clue. Number nine. This song is about a calm surrender to the rush of day when the heat of a rolling wave can be turned away. An enchanted moment that sees you through. It's enough for a restless warrior just to be with you. You guys are going to know the song.
2: I know.
1: The moment it starts. Here's your tune, number nine. There's a
2: calm surrender. Steve.
4: Oh, Steve. Maitland.
0: Oh,
2: Can
0: Hot
2: You
0: Wings.
2: Feel the Love Tonight by Elton John?
1: That's right.
0: Yeah.

0: Agree. Not its best work.
1: Not enough songs about vagabonds.
2: Not enough. No.
3: Well, it was also when, like, two cartoon lions were going to do it, right?
4: And that, yeah.
0: Probably not the time.

0: Do I play football or sing the Glee Club? I can do both.
1: So corny.
2: All right. Alex dominating. He has six. Steve has one. Mate has one. Tommy has one. I am pointless.
3: You will get a point. I believe it. Because I've got one, two, three, four, five more tunes left here for everybody.
2: Okay.
3: And this is Name That Tune Questions Edition. Tune and clue number 11. There are a lot of questions in this song. Like, when will we share precious moments? Will I have to wait forever? Will I have to suffer and cry the whole night through? When will I see you again? When will our hearts beat together? Are we in love or are we just friends? Is this my beginning or is this the end?
2: That's a lot of questions.
3: It's like the whole song.
4: I mean, there's
3: actually
4: just so much that he doesn't know.
3: And it's a she.
4: Or
3: it's
4: she.
3: A couple of she's. It's three she's. And tune and clue number 11.

0: Hot Wings.
1: When Will I See You Again by Diana Ross and the Supremes.
0: No. Is anybody going to get it?
2: Free beer.
0: Free beer.
2: When Will I See You Again? TLC.
0: No. This is When Will I See You Again by The 3 Degrees.
3: Oh my gosh.
2: Whatever minute this song came out was a bad era.
0: So good. All right. It is time for Tune and Clue number 12. This singer used this tune as the name of his 1978 tour. He would wear really tight spandex and gyrate on stage. And when he sang the title song, hordes of women would scream back, yes, to the question this song sang.
4: Oh, Steve.
0: Steve.
4: Rod Stewart, Do You Think I'm Sexy?
2: Was this the one that was on your mom's divorce mixtape?
4: No, this is, that was, It's Raining Men, maybe?
2: Oh, that might be it. Or I Am Woman.
4: I Will Survive.

0: Rod the Bod.
1: That's what they called him?
2: Yeah, Rod. I don't know. Yeah, it was then. It was in that era. Oh, yeah, it was Rod the Bod. Yeah, definitely.
3: Did he have a bodacious bod?
2: I mean, I guess for the ladies at that time, they thought so.
1: It's time for Tune and Clue number 13. And in this millennial tune, this singer has a strong message and a good question for her lover, former lover. She says, don't just walk away pretending everything's okay and you don't care about me. And I know it's just no use when all your lies become your truths. And you know what? I don't care. Could you look me in the eye and tell me that you're happy now? Would you tell it to my face or have I been erased? Are you happy now? Here's your tune number 13.

0: Boy, doing her best Alanis Morissette impersonations.
1: Good.
2: No kidding.
0: Yeah.
1: I love this.
0: Like, I knew it wasn't Alanis, but I'm like, her style in this.
2: Same vibe.
0: It's that kind of...
1: All right, we've got two more tunes. And name that tune, Questions Edition. It's time for Tune and Clue 14. This innocent love song is told from the perspective of a young man who is deeply in love and enjoys spending every waking moment with his sweetheart. In an era when most Americans married in their early 20s, these kind of songs often ended in wedding vows. But this boy band's lead singer took a different approach, making it a song about savoring their time in the present as they are too young to be married. Here's your tune. Number 14.
0: Wouldn't it be nice?
1: Wouldn't it be nice
0: by the Beach Boys?
1: That's right.

0: I can't hear that song without picturing Adam Sandler crying, driving a sailboat from 51st Date.
1: Oh, yeah. Oh, my God, that is such a great movie. Okay, tune and clue number 15. This song is based on a real day in the life of this band's lead singer. It began with a very long meeting dealing with royalties for his songs. 11 hours in the tin pan. God, there's got to be another way, the song says. And the tin pan he's referring to is in Denmark Street in the Tin Pan Alley of London, where many music publishers and songwriters were based at the time. After this excruciating meeting, he received a large check for royalties. He left, went to the bar, and got wasted. In that bar, he encountered Paul Cook and Steve Jones of the Sex Pistols, who thought very highly of this singer for paving the way for punk rock music. The singer was conflicted because he feared his band had sold out, and seeing the Sex Pistols, who were icons of music and rebellion, exacerbated him even more. The singer left that bar so drunk that he passed out in a random doorway. Hot wings.
2: Should I stay or should I go by The Clash?
1: No.
2: Ah.
1: A policeman recognized the lead singer immediately. Like the song says, a policeman knew my name. And being kind, the police officer woke him up and told him, hey, you can sleep at home tonight instead of in a jail cell if you can't get up and walk away. Or if you can get up and walk away. The lead singer's response was, who the F are you? Here's your tune.
2: Oh.
1: Number 15.
2: Preview. The Who are you?
1: That's right.

0: Is this the one where, when this played originally, they played the part where it said, "Oh yeah, the bleep are you?"
1: Oh yeah. When I grow up, I grew up listening to classic rock, and they didn't bleep anything.
0: Yeah, it's kind of weird in hindsight.
1: It was fine. That's the thing. It was fine. I was listening to that stuff when I was 12 years old, and I didn't turn out to be like some crazy hoodlum that shot people. Like,
0: so far,
1: everybody who's like so worried, like, oh my God, what if somebody hears
0: who I swear
1: the Steve Miller Band say bull s?
0: Yeah,
1: what will happen?
0: Good thing. Yeah, that's a mess. All right. The $1,000 Minute of Mayhem on the way next. Want to play? 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Follow the speed limit to keep them safe. 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
2: We do have the chance of on and off showers and storms today, and any storms could produce gusty winds and heavy rainfall. High temperatures today in the mid-80s. For tonight, we have showers, evening thunderstorms. Our low tonight, 66. Tuesday, partly cloudy, a high near 80. From News 10, I'm meteorologist Darren Rockhull.
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8: One more thing on the way in the next segment, a rope swing injury. You won't see it, but you'll never forget what it looks like in your mind. That's on the way. What do we learn on the way as well? But right now, this. Hi, Jen.
9: Hi, how are you?
8: Good. Jen, listening in Maine on 106.3 The Bone. You're a teacher who's off for the summer. What do you teach?
9: I'm actually an instructional coach, so I teach the teachers and hopefully help them teach the kids just to do their very best.
8: So they say those who can't do teach, so you can do even less. Is that right?
9: No, I'm actually quite busy behind the scenes, actually.
8: So that cliche might not be accurate.
9: No, it's all right. I was in the classroom for 25 years, and I've been an instructional coach now, going into my eighth year. So I've been doing this quite a while.
8: Good. Good. I wasn't very serious about that. I like teachers a lot.
9: They
8: do a great job.
9: I know.
8: All right. Jen, you got a chance to answer 10 questions. If you get them all correct in 60 seconds or less, you win. Your last answer has to be out before the buzzer sounds. Tie does not go to the contestant. All right?
9: Okay. Sounds great.
8: If you don't know one, you want to come back to it, say pass, and we'll come back to it. Obviously, that uses up some of your time. Are you ready to take a shot at it?
9: I'm going to give it my best.
8: All right, Jen. Your turn on the $1,000 Minute of Mayhem begins in 3, 2, 1. Harrisburg is the capital of which state?
9: Pennsylvania.
8: Who wrote Frankenstein?
9: Shelley.
8: In the movie Moneyball, who played general manager Billy Bean?
9: Pass for now.
8: What TV judge wrote the book Don't Pee on My Leg and Tell Me It's Raining?
9: Pass.
8: What is the word fax short for?
9: Facsimile.
8: Nikola Tesla started his career working for which later rival?
9: I can't remember. Pass.
8: What is the first word of the Constitution?
9: We.
8: What is the study of fossils called?
9: Paleontology.
8: What country is home to didgeridoos?
9: Australia.
8: What sports lingo uses the term scrum?
9: Rugby.
8: In the movie Moneyball, who plays general manager Billy Bean?
9: It's not Brad Pitt. Yeah, Brad Pitt. Let's go with that.
8: What TV judge? I was going to say what TV judge. Then that buzzer came in. Pretty hot. Jen,
9: was fast.
8: It was.
10: It feels like it.
8: It was. Let's score this game.
9: Sure does.
8: Harrisburg's the capital of which state?
10: Jen said Pennsylvania.
8: Correct. Who wrote Frankenstein?
10: Jen said Shelley.
8: Mary Shelley is correct. In the movie Moneyball, who plays general manager Bill Bean?
10: Jen said pass, then came back, said Brad Pitt. It's definitely not Brad Pitt, but I'll say Brad Pitt.
8: The answer is Brad Pitt. What TV judge wrote the book Don't Pee on My Leg and Tell Me It's Raining?
10: Jen passed.
8: Jen, if you had time, what would have you said time to, or in opportunity to?

0: Oh, probably Judge Judy.
1: That would have done it. Judge Judy is correct. What is the word fax short for?
2: Jen said facsimile.
1: Correct. Nikola Tesla started his career working for which later rival?
2: Jen said pass.
1: Anyone?
3: AT&T?
1: Nope. Ah,
4: no idea.
1: Big rivalry. Tesla and Tommy Edison.
2: Thomas Edison. Oh.
1: What is the first word of the Constitution?
2: Jen said we.
1: Correct. What is the study of fossils called?
2: Jen said paleontology.
1: Correct. Which country's home to didgeridoos?
2: Jen said Australia.
1: Correct. What sports lingo uses the term scrum?
2: Jen said rugby.
1: Correct. Seems to me that Jen got all of them right that she answered eventually. How many did you get?
2: Jen got eight.
1: Eight.
0: Close.
1: All right, Jen. Thanks for playing.
2: Very close.
1: It was a good try. There you go. We'll play again tomorrow. Could be your day. Today might have been your day. You might have heard all of those and went, I would have won.
2: That happens.
1: Do it again tomorrow. Mm-hmm. Thousands of places on the internet have a file with your name on it. That's weird. It's got your home address, your cell number, your email address. 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
2: I'm Steve Goff. The Tigers had to settle for a split with Kansas City, dropping a late 5-4 decision to the Royals to take the loss yesterday. Detroit did take the lead for a brief time in the fifth.
3: McGonigal scores! Here comes Riley Green! He will score! Dylan Dingler brings home a pair, and the Tigers lead it 4-3 here in the fifth.
2: Greg Gagne on the call. The Tigers now turn their attention to a three-game homestand against Baltimore beginning tonight at 6:40. The Lugnuts won their third straight over the first-place Great Lakes Loons yesterday afternoon, taking the series 4-2. The Lugnuts hit the road for Wisconsin to take on the Timber Rattlers this week, with their series beginning tomorrow. From the studios of the Lansing Sports Network, powered by the Lansing Sports Commission, I'm Steve Goff.
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8: Kelly? Mascara.
6: Yes.
8: Maybe it's Maybelline.
6: It is Maybelline.
8: Oh, my God.
9: Oh, yeah. Oh, that makes sense, because we would have said Maybelline is for dogs when in the 1980s.
8: Why?
9: One of them. Because ugly girls were dogs.
8: Oh. And ugly girls wear Maybelline. Because yeah. She's definitely not born with it. Right. She's ugly.
9: Yeah, what do you need makeup for? You're ugly.
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6: What do we learn in just a moment? First, one more thing. One more thing is the story of an American woman who took her first ever cruise with her husband. Very excited. Everything was going great. On day three, they did what they call those excursions, where you sign up, pay extra money, and you get to go off the boat, do something fun. This was going to be a fun rope swing excursion. Problem is, they didn't hook up the retrieval line right.
10: Ooh, okay.
6: And somehow it ended up going right through her safety square.
10: Ooh.
6: And somehow that ended up being the way it stopped her.
11: Oh.
6: And it
11: oh,
6: was a very man. Bad injury.
8: That's not
10: break
8: good.
10: By crotch is no way to go.
6: Yeah.
11: That's a good point.
6: Her husband described it as, quote, improperly connected, and leaving her with what he described as grapefruit-sized lady bits.
8: Ew.
10: Oh, they got all puffy.
8: They got all puffy.
10: Yeah. That's a bad image.
6: Very puffy. Based on what we witnessed, a retrieval line appears to have been improperly connected. As she swung out, the line tightened between her legs before she dropped. Ew. So basically, it squeezed her Arby's sandwich so hard it pulled her out of the harness? Is that what we're talking about?
10: I'm not entirely sure, but...
11: Sounds like it.
6: Initially, she thought it wasn't a horrible injury, and she laughed through the pain. But in the matter of hours, the swelling increased significantly, and the pain escalated to unbearable. Using a wheelchair to get back to her cabin on the cruise ship, eventually they went to the medical center, and they said, you can either fly home to the American hospitals or stay in the medical center the rest of the cruise.
8: Ooh.
6: Those are both awful scenarios.
10: Yeah, that's bad.
11: You better get a free cruise out of this.
6: Mm-hmm. Air evacuation was going to end up being around $40,000 American. That's what they selected. Now they've got a GoFundMe and a great story to tell the rest of their lives.
10: How was that not on the cruise? If she got injured by them.
6: It was an excursion.
10: Oh, I see.
6: You can deal with them, but it happened to be the excursion was in Mexico, and they said good luck with, you know, trying to navigate
11: right.
6: The Mexican hospital system, not because they're corrupt or anything.

0: you don't speak English and blah, blah, blah.
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3: I learned that I'm a narrow-throated, simple potato idiot.
0: Sounds worse when you say it. Steve, what did you learn?
4: Similar to Tommy, I learned that licking the same genitals that you have helps you hear better.
0: Mm-hmm. Kelly, what did you learn?
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0: Hot Wings?
1: I learned nothing.
0: There we go. That's all for today. 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

Congratulations going out to the state of New Hampshire. That's right. Live free or die. Love the motto. I grew up next to New Hampshire in the state of Maine. I always loved New Hampshire. Portsmouth, one of my favorite little cities in America. Anyways, why am I saying congrats to New Hampshire? Because New Hampshire was just ranked the best state to move to in 2026. That's right. High scores in safety, healthcare, education, and quality of life.

0: By the way, four states from New England in the top 10, including my home state of Maine. Love that. Though I would not say that Maine scores great in affordability. Yeah, getting expensive up there. Anyways, this comes from Consumer Affairs that puts out this list every single year. New Hampshire had been second the last 2 years. However, it gets the nod as number one in 2026. Congrats to them.
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I loved music videos. This next song had a great music video, and I wonder whatever happened to Kim Basinger. She's still alive, right?

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That one going out to all of my driving folk out there. A couple great driving tunes already this hour. Of course, 38 Special, always good for driving. Anyway, you want it a little bit earlier, too? Yeah, we're just looking out for you, folks.

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0: Oh, man, Green Day. What a great band. Great live band. Saw them a few years ago with some family and friends. That was a great show. Speaking of shows, how many shows are you going to this summer? I've already been to two. Looking forward to another one soon. 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
5: Scattered strong to severe thunderstorms are possible this afternoon across mid-Michigan, a conditional threat that will depend on the early day. We're going to keep watching, so be sure to check in on our radar, our First Alert weather app, as the daytime goes on. Highs top out in the mid to upper 80s with humidity. Any storms later could have gusty winds, heavy rainfall, hail, and even a small threat for a tornado. From News 10, I'm First Alert meteorologist Justin Bradford.
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Well, I guess we could say now that Bruce is the anti-Mick Jagger after Mick Jagger made a bunch of comments about how he does not talk politics at shows. We know Bruce does. And honestly, you can do whatever you want. So both of them, yeah, they're both correct.

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1: Michigan Cyclospora outbreak has now hit over 8,000 reported cases, which means thousands of people have learned the hard way that eat more salad can come with a bathroom plot twist. State officials are still investigating the outbreak, with leafy greens suspected in at least part of the mess, while everyone else is just trying to enjoy lunch without making emergency eye contact with a restroom sign. 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

Good afternoon, everyone. It's Sedanka in for Jen Austin on this Monday. Heading into those afternoon hours. See, you already made it through your Monday morning. You're feeling fine. So we Metallica it up.

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0: Netflix released some really cool viewing numbers the other day. Of course, we have to believe Netflix. Who knows what they do? Because I don't think there's really any reason for them to tell us the truth. But we pretend they tell us the truth. Anyways, I digress. We look at the last 4 years of Netflix viewing data, and here are your top five most watched shows. Number five, Stranger Things, season five. The latest season, the last season, 149.1 million views. Pretty good. Number four, Bridgerton season three, 154.2 million. Number three, Squid Game season three. That was the final season, 155.8 million. Number two, the show Adolescence that blew away a lot of the competition, 171.6 million. And number one, not even close, folks. A little drum roll. Season two of Squid Game with 225.4 million views. Well, it shows you the drop off between season two and season three. However, season three did come out later, so it's still behind, and we'll see if that just continues to build and build. Now, I will say this. Number nine on the list is Stranger Things season one. Now, that is impressive because Stranger Things season one came out way before 4 years, right? So that means a lot of people either started watching it over the last 4 years or they went back and did a rewatch. Like, I did a rewatch of it. My wife and I did a complete rewatch of the first four seasons, getting ready for season five, which ended up being kind of lackluster.
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9: Scattered strong to severe thunderstorms are possible this afternoon across mid-Michigan, a conditional threat that will depend on the early day. We're going to keep watching, so be sure to check in on our radar, our First Alert weather app, as the daytime goes on. Highs top out in the mid to upper 80s with humidity. Any storms later could have gusty winds, heavy rainfall, hail, and even a small threat for a tornado. From News 10, I'm First Alert meteorologist Justin Bradford.
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Have you seen the Odyssey yet? Are you one of the many that have helped get it to close to, what, $500 million? I mean, this is going to be a $1 billion baby, you'd imagine, when worldwide numbers really kick in. And not only that, cinema's got to be loving it, because you know what's right around the corner? The next Spider-Man. Oof, that's a lot of money. A lot of money this summer.

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1: 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Matter of fact, we got two for one now, and they involve interstates. 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

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Yeah, you were trying to find the crush on that one, folks. Because, well, you wanted to dance with your crush for 9 minutes. It's a dank. Let's rock.

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Instacart released its sales numbers in regard to ice cream. 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So, what was the most popular ice cream in America over the last year? Well, it was very boring. 21% of all ice cream orders from Instacart, vanilla. Of course it's vanilla. I mean, listen, it's kind of like a double-edged sword. Vanilla is very boring. It tastes good, sure, but it's very boring. There's nothing to it. It's just vanilla. However, it's a great side piece, right? So if you have like a piece of cake or a piece of pie, maybe a nice coffee, a little scoop of ice cream, it's going to be vanilla. It's fine. But overall, super, super boring. Number two, chocolate. Honestly, chocolate's good, but still kind of boring. That's at 8%. 7% cookie dough. That's okay. It's overrated. Number four, the best ice cream there is at nearly 6%, cookies and cream. Cookies and cream is the perfect ice cream. There is vanilla. There is chocolatey bits of Oreo. And then there's the cream aspect of it, which is amazing. Cookies and cream, best ice cream ever. Another good one on here, mint chocolate chip, by the way. Mint chocolate chip, underrated.

0: 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Let me know via the app and then tell me why, vanilla is so boring.
1: 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Beachside? 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

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A lot of dates coming up in September, October, November, then finite. Yeah, we'll see.

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1: Michigan has a new Mackinac Bridge trespassing law, and for once, we can point across the border and say Ohio started it. 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

0: Are 40s still considered middle age? Well, I'm 46, and I guess I would say yes, but maybe I'm wrong. At least according to Wall Street Journal's latest article about it, they explores why your 40s don't seem like middle age anymore. And, well, there's a good reason for that. Lifestyle, for example, it's become more common for women to have children later, well into their 40s. And for men, well, men are just idiots and they just like to party all the time. So no, it's because of 40, people are still training for marathons. People are still opening new businesses. People are still dating. People are still having kids, as I mentioned, and people are still changing their careers. Remember, all of our parents had the same job basically at the same place for like their entire life. Now people change jobs all the time. So with all of that, people now say that middle age might be a little bit later in life. You know what else? No one ever retires anymore either. That can't be good.
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2: Strong to severe thunderstorms still possible across mid-Michigan the rest of this afternoon, and the National Weather Service has issued a severe thunderstorm watch for the entire area until 8 p.m. this evening. We again expect gusty winds and heavy rain to be the primary threats. Can't rule out large hail or a small chance for a tornado. Be sure to be weather aware throughout the rest of the day. From News 10, I'm First Alert meteorologist Justin Bradford.
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All right, my friends, it's Sedanka saying goodbye. Thank you so much for hanging with me today. I'll be back for Jen tomorrow as well, so make sure you keep rocking and rolling. We'll bring you a nice, fun 2 for Tuesday. Here's some Twisted Sister. See ya.

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1: Michigan cyclospora outbreak has now hit over 8,000 reported cases, which means thousands of people have learned the hard way that eat more salad can come with a bathroom plot twist. State officials are still investigating the outbreak, with leafy greens suspected in at least part of the mess, while everyone else is just trying to enjoy lunch without making emergency eye contact with a restroom sign. 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
3: 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We're also going to hear rare live cuts from Sammy Hagar and Ted Nugent on UCR Backstage. And we will hear vault tracks from Bob Seger and the Grateful Dead. No, not together. You folks are funny. It's Matt Wardlaw. 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

Van Halen 1 at the top of many of our greatest American rock albums list. I'm raising my hand. That's Jamie's crying. And oh, by the way, Discovery from the Electric Light Orchestra wasn't bad either. 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

0: Lightning crashes. 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They are live. I'm Doc with word that Days of Thunder 2 finally been confirmed. And shocker, Tom Cruise is starring in it. I wonder if Will Ferrell from Talladega Nights could maybe be worked into the movie so we could get some shake and bake too. I don't know. But anyway, the official confirmation of Days of Thunder 2. Check it out in the Screen Crush app.
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8: Strong to severe thunderstorms still possible across mid-Michigan the rest of this afternoon, and the National Weather Service has issued a severe thunderstorm watch for the entire area until 8 p.m. this evening. We again expect gusty winds and heavy rain to be the primary threats. Can't rule out large hail or a small chance for a tornado. Be sure to be weather aware throughout the rest of the day. From News 10, I'm First Alert meteorologist Justin Bradford.
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Watch out if you're trying to sell unofficial AC/DC t-shirts outside their shows. Their merch people ask a federal judge to authorize seizure of counterfeit t-shirts and other gear sold outside of their power-up tour shows. Not okay if you're not one of their official pop-up shops, I guess. Sturdy Deeds.

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1: I'm Steve Goff. The Tigers had to settle for a split with Kansas City, dropping a late 5-4 decision to the Royals to take the loss yesterday. Detroit did take the lead for a brief time in the fifth.
2: McGonigal scores! Here comes Riley Green! He will score! Dylan Dingler brings home a pair! Lead it 4-3 here in the fifth.
1: Greg Gagne on the call. The Tigers now turn their attention to a three-game homestand against Baltimore beginning tonight at 6:40. The Lugnuts won their third straight over the first-place Great Lakes Loons yesterday afternoon, taking the series 4-2. The Lugnuts hit the road for Wisconsin to take on the Timber Rattlers this week, with their series beginning tomorrow. From the studios of the Lansing Sports Network, powered by the Lansing Sports Commission, I'm Steve Goff.
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0: 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There's videos of both of those songs that have now landed on YouTube, by the way.
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2: Workforce traffic.
3: Just seeing your slowdowns in the construction zones at this time. Seems to be pretty heavy. Eastbound I-96 from mile 62 to Sunfield Highway. It does have the left lane closed there due to construction until the 13th of November. To get a traffic tip, it's 888-765-8723. With a look at your traffic, I'm Nathan Bell.
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4: Strong to severe thunderstorms still possible across mid-Michigan the rest of this afternoon, and the National Weather Service has issued a severe thunderstorm watch for the entire area until 8 p.m. this evening. We again expect gusty winds and heavy rain to be the primary threats. Can't rule out large hail or a small chance for a tornado. Be sure to be weather aware throughout the rest of the day. From News 10, I'm First Alert meteorologist Justin Bradford.
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1: 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Matter of fact, we got two for one now, and they involve interstates. 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
3: Workforce traffic.
4: Just seeing your slowdowns in the construction zones at this time seems to be pretty heavy. Eastbound I-96 from mile 62 to Sunfield Highway. It does have the left lane closed there due to construction until the 13th of November. If you get a traffic tip, it's 888-765-8723. With a look at your traffic, I'm Nathan Bennett.
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Off of OU812, Van Halen and When It's Love, which reminds me, we sadly lost Wayne Charvel, who built guitars for Eddie Van Halen. Wayne passed a few days ago at the age of 85. But happier thoughts on the way home. 40 minutes of nonstop classic rock continues with Mighty George Thorogood and the Destroyers.

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0: Well, since it's Monday, I'm not sure many of us are capable of shining, but that's my best effort from Collective Soul. Doc, there is something that might be able to help you, though. I saw today just 10 minutes of listening to birds outside can drastically reduce your stress level, according to a new study. How come I feel like I should have some of that music like Jack Handy used to have from SNL? I don't know. Some not silent Guns N' Roses for you next.
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3: Just seeing your slowdowns in the construction zones at this time seems to be pretty heavy. Eastbound I-96 from mile 62 to Sunfield Highway. It does have the left lane closed there due to construction until the 13th of November. To get a traffic tip, it's 888-765-8723. Take a look at your traffic. I'm Nathan Bennett.
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1: Our forecast for tonight, showers and a few thunderstorms, some much-needed rain for the area, our low 66. On Tuesday, we're partly cloudy, a high near 80. Wednesday, plan on some sunshine, a high of 81. Thursday, some more sunshine, a high of 84. From News 10, I'm First Alert meteorologist Darren Rockhole.
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The Encyclopedia Britannica has a new interview with Brian May of Queen about his work with NASA. That's what happens when you're smart like Brian, unlike yours truly. It's Queen, you're my best friend.

0: Mackinac Bridge trespassing law, and for once, we can point across the border and say Ohio started it. 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
4: Workforce traffic.
5: Just seeing your slowdowns in the construction zones at this time seems to be pretty heavy. Eastbound I-96 from mile 62 to Sunfield Highway. It does have the left lane closed there due to construction until the 13th of November. If you get a traffic tip, it's 888-765-8723. We will look at your traffic. I'm Nathan Bell.

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Bruce Hall of REO Speedwagon, a highly recommended follow on social media. He dropped a pic the other day of him grocery shopping, saying, "What's for dinner? I wonder if some high infidelity was on the menu." Let's keep on loving you.

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They absolutely tore through Motorhead's Ace of Spades at a recent show. 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
5: Our forecast for tonight, showers and a few thunderstorms, some much-needed rain for the area, our low 66. On Tuesday, we're partly cloudy, a high near 80. Wednesday, plan on some sunshine, a high of 81. Thursday, some more sunshine, a high of 84. From News 10, I'm First Alert meteorologist Darren Rockhol.
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1: According to that old clock on the wall, I need to be elsewhere, so have a great rest of your Monday night. You're in good hands, Matt Wardlaw. 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
1: Michigan Cyclospora outbreak has now hit over 8,000 reported cases, which means thousands of people have learned the hard way that eat more salad can come with a bathroom plot twist. State officials are still investigating the outbreak, with leafy greens suspected in at least part of the mess, while everyone else is just trying to enjoy lunch without making emergency eye contact with a restroom sign. 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

0: Well, we got some good news as Bob Seger fans last week. 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

past couple of weeks. It is a record that I still love a lot. Yes, there are some big hits on there, but things like the title track as well are also awesome, and we will get into all of it later tonight. Some other stuff up ahead. We're going to hear some rare live Sammy Hagar during UCR Backstage right now, and that's not a Van Halen pun. Right now, a legendary tune that we all love from Golden Earring. This is Ultimate Classic Rock.

It's your comrade, Matt Wardlaw. We have some good things on tap tonight, including a look back at the first Stevie Nicks solo album. I was just listening to all of Belladonna here on the

Some surprising news for potheads. A new study says that while there are folks who use it as an antidote for stress, it can actually increase stress for certain people who use that versus those who don't partake, which I suppose means that you might end up feeling like this song. Dude.

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5: 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Getting them to listen to hot gossip is easy. So here's some drama you could share with your kid. Dude, did you hear about Cassie and Jake? No, but did you hear that vaping can cause irreversible lung damage and nicotine affects brain development? Nuh-uh. You don't need to gossip if you want to have an open conversation about vaping. So if you want to get tips on when and how to talk to your kids, visit talkaboutvaping.org. 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

We'll do our best to keep you up and not bring you down. And one way that is scientifically proven to do that requires just the right amount of Def Leppard music. Got to stick with the professionals. And luckily, we've got the dosage right. So check this out. This is Definitive Ultimate Classic Rock.

It's a great big world of classic rock, and it all lives right here. 94.9 MMQ, the first classic rock station in the nation.